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had some nowhere near it, and some almost was it. Left some mamas in tears, and some daddies still.

0: This is folk singer Michael Jonathan. 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
1: This is Dave.
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1: Dave isn't a scientist or an athlete, but Dave regularly does his part to exercise and help fight global warming.
2: You bet I do.
1: His secret? Go for green.
2: Go for green. Woo!
1: Once a week, Dave picks a place that's less than 3 kilometers from his home, like work, the store, or a friend's house.
2: Friend's house.
1: Then instead of driving, he simply takes 10 minutes to walk, skate, ride, whatever.
2: Whatever.
1: And do you know why Dave does this?
2: Because it makes me look sexy.
1: That's right.
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1: 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It's good for the environment.
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1: Stop it.
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0: dozen tunes, most of them brand new, and a couple of features can be heard in the next edition of At the Crossroads. Check out Nikki T and the Snake Charmers, Robin Banks, Tinsley Ellis, Sean McDonald, and a Canadian premiere of the new Aaron McCallum single. The late Mike Finnegan is in the spotlight. Colin James has the Lee Oscar Harmonica's classic cut released in 1989.
1: Lisa T, Connie, you know, Ada, it's come on, do not let Tony, CKLB radio, okay? 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

0: This is folk singer Michael Jonathan. Join us on Wood Songs this week. 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
1: What songs what's a dig yatik in it that they'd seen sing what's a dig on there? A died sent on Gomadu Honoki ah, yes, or a died a yidzin, okay, Zetanina. So CKLB radio, okay, then it did on radio, okay, that a yid a walk over there.

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1: Hello, I'm Brad Savage. I am an obsessive record collector. Now I'm sharing this lifelong collection with the world on a special one-hour show called Cruisin' the Decades. The concept is one song per decade from 1920 through the 2020s. It's almost like a time machine cruising through 100 years of music. Any genre and style of music is okay. Everything's represented. I hope you'll join me for Cruisin' the Decades each Saturday at 11 a.m. right here on CKLB Radio, the voice of Denendeh.
2: 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We now join the first session of the 20th Legislative Assembly.
3: Thank you for this honor to pray for the House, and I'll be saying the prayer in English. Dear mighty Father God, who created everyone here, I'm praying for the leadership of NWT. Everyone in this room has people that love them and some that don't so much. But Lord, we pray for everyone. You give them wisdom. Give them prosperity in everything they touch. In the name of Jesus, we pray. Amen.
4: Thank you very much for the opening prayer. Minister Speaker, Minister of Justice.
5: Mr. Speaker, last year the Department of Justice committed to swiftly introducing public safety legislation that would help residents in the Northwest Territories feel safe in their communities. Today I am pleased to provide an update about how we have delivered on the 20th Assembly's priority to make residents and communities safer. We committed to developing three public safety bills and to ensuring that the Trespass to Property Act, Civil Forfeiture Act, and Safer Communities and Neighborhood Act respond to concerns raised by residents. The introduction of the Safer Communities and Neighborhoods Act, SCAN Act, this session will mark the introduction of the last of the three public safety bills that the Government of the Northwest Territories committed to developing during this Legislative Assembly. Mr. Speaker, over the last several months, I have visited communities across the territory and repeated my commitment to strengthening public safety laws so local enforcement have the tools they need to shut down drug houses and deter crime. Residents from across the Northwest Territories have consistently highlighted they now know where drug trafficking and other illegal activities are happening in their neighborhoods, but they do not know how to provide this information to authorities so they can take action. Mr. Speaker, the RCMP continues to do good work to keep our communities safe. But last year, I asked the department to develop and deliver legislation that would outline a complementary civil complaints-based process to address properties where illegal activities like drug dealing and trespassing are occurring. In the last sitting, we also introduced civil forfeiture legislation in this House because we need more tools to disrupt the flow of money linked to criminal activity. The purpose of civil forfeiture is threefold: prevent people engaged in unlawful activity from profiting from it, reduce the likelihood that people will engage in crime, and recover money gained from or instruments used to commit crime. Mr. Speaker, I want crime to be unprofitable in this territory. Following successful forfeiture proceedings, the GNWT may receive funds for costs incurred during the proceedings, compensate eligible victims, and support initiatives or institutions that make communities safer. The Trespass to Property Act, which received assent in this House on March 6, 2026, makes it illegal to trespass on private property and sets penalties for anyone who does. It outlines how people should be notified to stay off certain lands and when law enforcement can make an arrest. If landowners or occupants suffer losses in certain situations, the Act simplifies the process of recovering money. Mr. Speaker, I recognize that legislation and enforcement alone cannot address the root causes of crime, which we know include other challenges like low income, addictions, lack of housing, mental health problems, and the legacy of residential schools. These root causes require long-term and collaborative trauma-informed solutions. While the GNWT continues to make progress on those solutions, we need action now to help address the rising drug-related deaths and crime linked to the drug trade. Mr. Speaker, our public safety legislation, and especially those three bills that we have developed, will help enable the Department of Justice to act through civil processes, providing more avenues to disrupt harmful and unlawful activity. We need more ways for the territory to step in when illegal activities harm residents or make them feel unsafe. There is no one answer. Drug use and crime are complex issues, requiring a range of programs and services coordinated across all levels of governments to solve. However, public safety legislation is a key tool we have right now that we know will make our communities safer. This is why this has been a priority for me as Minister of Justice, and this is why I am pleased to report that the GNWT has now successfully delivered on our commitment to bring these three bills forward within a year, providing a suite of public safety legislation that supports safer communities for Northerners. Merci, Mr. Speaker.
6: Thank you, Minister of Justice. Minister Statement, Minister ECE.
7: Ukakti Kamaini Surusit Nunat Tiami Piu Nau Tikakput Piu Unik Ilinyaru Nanik Timikut Ayuru Ti Karau Warutik Kon Wili Nanau Warutik Uvalunit Nani Nuna Karau Warutik Tamana Ring Yarnik Tuna Vuvut Il lao tik ti van nik. 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Ak tui nak tunik I nu sirmini.
8: But meeting that commitment has become more challenging. Over the last decade, student needs have become more complex and schools have faced growing pressure to provide the right supports. Families have shared their experiences of waiting months for assessments, of not knowing where to turn for help, and of children who are eager to learn but lack the supports they need to succeed. Educators and classroom assistants have spoken about the strain of doing everything they can while limited time, tools, and resources. Growing federal funding through Jordan's Principal and the Inuit Child First Initiative helped ease pressure and fill important gaps. Last year's changes and drastic reduction to those federal supports created uncertainty for students and families, pressure on educators and support staff, and instability across our education system. Mr. Speaker, earlier this year, our government completed its review of inclusive schooling, drawing on feedback from students, families, educators, Indigenous governments, and education bodies. That review resulted in 11 recommendations, and our government accepted all 11. We are now moving forward with a phased implementation plan over the next 2 years to strengthen inclusive schooling in the Northwest Territories, guided directly by what people told us they need. The first step in that plan is stability. With support of members in this House, the government committed at least $30 million in new funding for inclusive education. This doubles the territory's investment in inclusive schooling. More importantly, it means more consistent supports for students in the classroom, fewer disruptions to their learning, and greater certainty for families who depend on these services every day. This investment will be felt directly in schools, with the majority of funding flowing with flexibility directly to education bodies, where decisions are made closer to students and communities. It will help maintain key school-based positions, improve access to therapeutic and rehabilitative services, such as speech-language therapy, occupational therapy, and counseling, and support the uses of assistive technologies. For students, this means more continuity. For families, it means fewer gaps. And for educators, it means stronger support in meeting student needs. Mr. Speaker, the second priority is helping children get support earlier. A portion of this new investment will support early childhood screening, with the first step starting this fall and full implementation planned for the 2027-2028 school year. Because when we identify needs earlier, children get help before they fall behind, teachers can respond sooner, and families spend less time searching for answers. A critical part of classroom support is the hard-working classroom assistants. Through community visits, both as a regular member and a minister, I've heard directly from teachers, administrators, and classroom assistants who want a stronger toolbox to support students. They are deeply committed to the children in their care, and they want to do even more. In response, a portion of this funding will support additional training so support assistants have the skills and confidence they need to work alongside teachers in helping every student succeed. A third priority is making the system easier for families and educators to understand and navigate. Families have told us the system can be difficult to follow. They should not have to struggle to understand what supports exist or how to access them. Starting this fall, they will see clearer, plain language information about the supports available, who is responsible for what, and how students move through the system. We're also working with our health partners to make referrals and follow-up simpler and more coordinated so families can focus on their child rather than the process. Finally, Mr. Speaker, we must improve access to rehabilitative and therapeutic services, which remains a serious concern. Limited access to these services means some students go without the support they need to fully participate in school. This is not acceptable, and it is something we are committed to improving. Over the next 2 years, the government will work to improve access and better coordinate services between education and health, including a new school-based rehabilitation service model planned for the 2027-28 school year. These are practical steps to strengthen inclusive education and give students, families, and schools more stability and support. This work will take time, and it will require continued partnership with families, education bodies, Indigenous governments, and communities. We will continue to listen, learn, and adapt as we move forward. At its core, this work is about children, their confidence, their potential, and their future. It advances the 20th Assembly's vision of healthy people and communities by helping to build a North where every child has the support they need to succeed in school, in work, and in life. I want to thank the families, educators, and Indigenous governments and residents of the Northwest Territories who shared their experiences and voices to guide this work. Together, we're building a stronger North where every child has the opportunity to thrive. Thank you, Mr. Speaker.
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9: Mr. Speaker, workers' rights are the cornerstone of safe and healthy workplaces. Across Canada, workers have three fundamental rights: the right to know how to do their job safely, the right to participate in making their workplace safer, and of course, the right to refuse any work that feels unsafe. These rights are important because they empower workers to speak up, ask questions, and take an active role in preventing injuries and illnesses in the workplace. Strong workplace safety depends on employers and workers working together to normalize daily conversations about safety, identifying hazards, share concerns, and build a culture where everybody understands their role in creating a safer workplace. Earlier, from May 4th to 9th, was Health and Safety Week, and it provides an important opportunity to raise awareness about injury prevention and the responsibility we all share for workplace safety. As part of this effort, WSCC's Work Safely, It's Everybody's Job campaign is helping bring the message to workers' rights to communities across the North. The campaign features materials created by Northern artists that depicts recognizable Northern workplace scenarios and how these rights are put into practice. Campaign materials are available in 11 official languages of the Northwest Territories, and more than 500 employees receive digital or printed resources to support discussions and awareness activities related to workplace health and safety. While Safety and Health Week provides an important focal point, the conversation about workers' rights continue throughout the year. Thank you very much, Mr. Speaker.
6: Thank you, Minister responsible, WSCC. Minister statements, Mr. Premier.
10: Mr. Speaker, I wish to advise the House that the honourable member for Inuvik Twin Lakes will be absent from the House today for a personal matter. Thank you, Mr. Speaker.
6: Thank you, Mr. Premier. Member statements. Member for Mill Lake North.
11: Mr. Speaker, the latest research on children and teen health shows that the greatest dangers to children do not lie out there in the real world. It's inside the thing that they keep close by them 24/7, the cell phone that connects and addicts them to the virtual world. We think we're making children safer by giving them cell phones. We can track them, we can text and call them anytime. We forget that children are much more likely to be taken advantage of by criminals or predators in the online world rather than the communities they live in. When the smartphone became available 15 years ago, youth started being online and on social media for hours a day, for some almost constantly. Kids are not able to learn self-control since research shows this is rewiring their brains during their most vulnerable stages of brain development. They become physically addicted to their phones. There's been a huge rise in attention disorders, major depressive episodes in teens, emergency room visits for self-harm, and antisocial or violent outbursts. Now, kids may believe that having a smartphone and a social media account is the only way to have friends, and parents, of course, want to help them fit in, but online conversations block development of the real social skills kids need to thrive. It leaves them vulnerable to cyberbullying with no escape. Many even believe that ChatGPT is their truest friend because it tells them what they want to hear. Jonathan Haidt is the author of The Anxious Generation, How the Great Rewiring of Childhood is Causing an Epidemic of Mental Illness. One of his recommendations is phone-free schools, including high school. Many schools in the NWT have cell phone policies of some kind by now, but these need to be consistent across schools, strict and enforceable. We can't just forbid phone use during class time, and we can't expect teachers to be full-time phone police. They're already stretched to their limits, and it's unproductive and sometimes dangerous for them to be wrestling phones out of kids' hands every day. So a thought to leave you with: the elite private schools where tech CEOs send their own children often prohibit all personal digital devices, including phones and tablets. They know the products they make are harmful to youth, so it's time we protect our children too. Thank you, Mr. Speaker.
6: Thank you, member from Mill Lake North. Member statement, member from Mackenzie Delta.
12: Thank you, Mr. Speaker. Today, I'd like to send birthday greetings out to two influential ladies in my life. First of all, I would like to send special happy 9th birthday greetings out to my granddaughter, Shamron Keela, for her May 30th. Shamron is growing into a nice young lady and is enjoying life in the Klavik. Happy birthday, my girl, and hope that you enjoy your trip to Edmonton, and I will see you once you return. Mr. Speaker, my Auntie Mary Effie Snowshoe turned 88 years young on May 29, 2026. My Auntie Mary Effie is still active within the community, the region, and the territory, sharing her traditional knowledge. She continues to help out in the community whenever she's asked to share her expertise. My Auntie Mary is not slowing down, and you can see her walking at a fast pace on a daily basis. Happy birthday, Auntie, and wish you many more productive years ahead. I would like to ask all members to join me in wishing these two remarkable ladies a happy belated birthday. Thank you.
6: Thank you, Member from Mackenzie Delta. Member statements. Member from the Saugatuck.
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13: Thank you, Mr. Speaker. Mr. Speaker, uncertainty is the enemy of secured growth and benefits. When communities and businesses cannot clearly see the path to participation, even the most promising infrastructure projects remain just that, promises on paper. Mr. Speaker, the Mackenzie Valley Highway represents transformative opportunity for the Saugatuck and the entire Northwest Territories. A major project boost or an economic tsunami is upon us. Mr. Speaker, 70% of the MVH right away will pass through the Saugatuck. The total budget, estimated at $4.2 billion, potentially will pass alongside three small communities within walking distance. But without access to capital, is opportunity denied? Today, I want to speak specifically about the Mackenzie Valley Highway readiness, and it relates to the venture capital, grants, contribution, loans, and guarantees for stakeholders. Mr. Speaker, our businesses want to participate, our community corporations want to build capacity, our entrepreneurs are ready to invest, but they need certainty and information. They need transparent access to financing options that will allow them to scale up, hire locally, and to position themselves as a competitive partner or partners in the nation-building project. But readiness cannot be abstract concept. Readiness means our local contractors know where to access bridge financing. Readiness means our Saugatuck businesses understand the application process for federal and territorial grants. Readiness means clear timelines, guidelines, transparent criteria, and dedicated support to navigate capital access. The Mackenzie Valley Highway will only deliver on its promises if we eliminate the uncertainty that prevents local stakeholders from seizing the opportunity it creates. Mr. Speaker, I seek unanimous consent to conclude my statement. Mussie.
6: Thank you, Member from the Saugatuck. Member from the Saugatuck is seeking unanimous consent to conclude his statement. Seeing no nays, you may conclude your statement.
13: Thank you, colleagues. Mr. Speaker, strategic potential must translate into tangible community benefits, jobs, contracts, and long-term economic growth rooted in the region. Mr. Speaker, that transformation begins with financial clarity. It begins with removing uncertainty, and it begins with ensuring our people have tools, information, and access they need to participate fully in this coming future. Merci.
6: Thank you, member from the Saw 2. Member statements. Member from Tuna Day Willady.
14: Thank you, Mr. Speaker. Mr. Speaker, whenever we gather in this House, I raise the cost of living pressures facing my constituents. They are looking to this assembly for action and for my people in the Lithsikay. That means a serious examination of winter road access between their community and Yellowknife. Yet year after year, their voices are ignored. This is call to action has only become more urgent. Cost continues to rise as tariffs and fuel prices hit our small communities the hardest, and by leaving practical options for relief on the table. This government effectively telling my constituents they must continue to bear the brunt of the affordability crisis, regardless how severe it becomes. And Thutsakay, Mr. Speaker, receives fuel twice a year, and the community of Thutsakay will pay the high price for the 1 year. But this is no longer just a cost of living issue. Across Canada, governments are focused on supply chain resilience, economic security, and Arctic sovereignty. Yet, the lack of interest in connecting Lithsikay to our northern transportation network shows these priorities are not applied consistently, leaving my communities on the outside this nation-building agenda, despite our land and resources being positioned as the foundation of Canada's future growth. Lithsikay is the gateway to the Thiedenani National Park, one of Canada's most significant protected areas. Improved winter road access would reduce supply chains, lower costs, and help the community to capture economic opportunity in guiding, outfitting, cultural, tourism, and local business. An interest in the East Arm region of Great Slave Lake grows, including documented mineral potential. There is a need for early structure planning so that we are proactive rather than reactive. Early stage of study would work ensure that the community can assess and engage with future opportunities on its own terms with proper information from the onset. This is the kind of nation and building infrastructure that should be prioritized across the north, especially now that the affordability has been recognized as central to prosperity, security, yet the minister, I brought this forward and it was refused to do the study. And then the absence of evidence, reasons for this inaction, all the while the cost of living prices worsens in my community. Mr. Speaker, I seek unanimous consent to conclude my ministry. Thank you.
6: Thank you, member from Tuna Day Willady. Member from Tuna Day Willady is seeking unanimous consent to conclude his statement. Seeing no nays, you may conclude your statement.
14: Thank you, members. Thank you, colleagues. This is why I'm calling on the government to meet with the chief and council of Thutsakay to talk about the potential commitment to do a pre-feasibility study for the winter road to Thutsakay in the fall business planning session. I ask the minister, I have questions for the minister at the appropriate time. Thank you, Mr. Speaker.
6: Thank you for a member from Tuna Day Willady. Member statements. Member from the Decho.
15: Merci, Mr. Speaker. Mr. Speaker, last week I recognized the U.S. Parliament MLA for the Decho, who spoke about the cost of living. When a young person comes into this house and speaks about families in her community struggling to put food on the table, it should set off alarm bells. Children and youth should not have to worry about adult problems, but in too many homes they do. They hear the conversations at the table. They see the stress when bills come in and groceries have to be stretched as far as they can go. Mr. Speaker, the most recent data shows that 33.4% of Decho households were worried about not having enough food, money for food. That was before the last pressures from the global that was before the latest pressures from the global economy. Fuel is part of that pressure. In the Decho, gas and home heating fuels are not luxuries. They are basic cost of living. People need fuel to get to work and keep their homes warm in the winter. Government cannot sit back while parents are stretched to the breaking point and children are growing up around that stress. Fuel relief should be on the table, including reducing or suspending the NWT gas tax. Mr. Speaker, people need to see a government that understands the urgency and is willing to act, not another explanation of why prices are rising or why global forces are outside our control. When one and three households are worried about having enough money for food, that is not normal. That is not acceptable. And when children are noticing it, the situation is severe. I will have questions for the Minister of Finance at the appropriate time. Merci, Mr. Speaker.
6: Thank you, member from the Date Show. Member statements. Member from Inuvik, Bootlake.
16: Thank you, Mr. Speaker. Mr. Speaker, today I would like to recognize the 29 graduates of Eastree Secondary School in Inuvik. Another very successful year. Some of these graduates will be coming out of there bilingual, Mr. Speaker, which unfortunately, as I've stated in my member statements earlier on, may not be the case next year, unless, of course, our government acts on that and corrects the French immersion situation in Inuvik. Having said that, I'm very proud of these individuals. I know most of these kids myself, and I'm happy to read their names out today, and I apologize. I'll do my best to ensure I do it correctly. So without further ado, Ahmed Alater, Alex Binder, Dimitri Blythe, CJ Bonaplume, Alvin Christian, Jezebel Day, Descartes Dule, Isabel Esau, Maribella Gingras, Whitney Kasuk, Jonathan Kinesi, Jackson Broadhagen, Winnie Lenny, Natalie Lindsay, Paige Loreen, Madden McNeil, Gabrielle McLeod, Ty Avoyak, Kayleen Peterson, Fox Reardon, Kaylee Rubin, Bernadette Russet, Hilary Savoy, Deandra Smith Benoit, Brooke Smith, Angelina Wayman, Kalina Wayman, Reese Wayman, and Owen Wynott. Congratulations to all the graduates this year from Eastree Secondary School in Inuvik. We're proud of you and good luck. Thank you.
6: Thank you, member from Inuvik Bootlake. Member statements. Member from Frame Lake.
17: Thank you, Mr. Speaker. Mr. Speaker, on March 3rd of the last sitting, I raised concerns about the fact that over the past several assemblies, legislative timelines have gotten longer and longer, citing a number of examples I won't repeat again today. One factor was common among the examples I cited. They were all legislation subject to co-drafting at the Intergovernmental Council table under the Legislative Development Protocol. Considering the significant role the intergovernmental agreement is playing in development of much of our significant legislation, you would think this would be a process which receives a fair amount of public scrutiny and input. However, the opposite is true. The legislation in question is often of significant interest to the public and assembly, but the process happens behind closed doors, without accountability to the public or the assembly for extensive timelines which are hampering our government from bringing forward important changes being requested by various stakeholders, including in some cases Indigenous governments themselves. For these reasons, I and my colleagues asked a number of questions of the Premier in the last sitting about the 7-year review of the intergovernmental agreement. In response, the Premier tabled the RFP for the 7-year review, and I'm disappointed to note no public input or even input of MLAs is included in the RFP. The Premier's follow-up response to my oral question does state that MLA input will be sought and given to the internal committee considering the contractor's report, but not by the contractor producing the report. I also note that the concern I have raised about process timelines is not explicitly included in the terms of reference for the contract. Mr. Speaker, I have several concerns about the terms of reference as written. First is that if MLA input is considered beside the report as opposed to contributing to its contents, it is much less likely to have influence over outcomes. Secondly, in talking to different people involved in the IGC process, it has been pointed out to me that there is potential for significant change to how it works. It could, for example, be stood up as an independent institution and properly funded to ensure timeliness of legislative development. It could receive more public scrutiny or even be subject to timelines, just as the committees of the legislature are. I do not see potential for this kind of significant change in the RFP as drafted, and therefore, Mr. Speaker, am concerned. I'll have questions for the Premier at the appropriate time. Thank you.
6: 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Member statements. Member from Range Lake.
18: Thank you, Mr. Speaker. Mr. Speaker, it was a beautiful weekend here in Yellowknife, and I'm sure across the whole Northwest Territories. And I'd like to point out that today is the first day of June. The long winter is behind us, and when the snow melts and the landscape starts to turn a lush green, we don't just notice summer in the north, we cherish it. And with that shift in season comes a shift in all of us, a shift towards community, towards the outdoors, and towards the events that bring our communities together to enjoy in the warm weather. And what is summer without the greatest of all northern events? Of course, I am speaking about the return of Folk on the Rocks, which will take place July 17th to 19th at the Folk on the Rocks site along Highway 3. Folk on the Rocks is one of the most unique music festivals in the country, an event set against the backdrop of our northern lakes and rocky shores under the long northern daylight where the sun carries through the still air and out across the community. And on those quiet nights when everything is still, you can hear the music and feel the energy in the neighborhoods kilometers away. We are all so proud of Folk on the Rocks because it showcases local northern talent alongside artists from across Canada and the entire world, with a lineup that reflects both our community and our connections to the wider world. Bringing together Indigenous artists, emerging musicians, and well-established performers on the same stage, offering audiences a chance to experience music shaped by place, culture, and diversity. In that way, it's not just a festival. It's a shared cultural moment that could only exist here in the NWT. And it endures because it is a part of who we are as a people and reflects back at us the creative, inspiring collective spirit of all of us. I look forward to seeing many friends and guests from far and wide this summer as we celebrate music, community, and the spirit of the North. Hope to see you at Folk on the Rocks, Mr. Speaker. Happy summer to everyone. Thank you.
6: Thank you, Member from Rangeley. Member statements. Member from Mofi.
19: Okay. Thank you, Mr. Speaker. Mr. Speaker, across the Northwest Territories, families are watching their loved ones disappear into addictions. Too often, help comes too late. When families seek support, they are often pointed towards health centers or treatment applications. Treatment can save lives, but in a crisis, timing matters. When someone is at a serious risk, family needs a pathway to intervene before the crisis becomes a tragedy. Mr. Speaker, I was young once and I faced addiction personally. I'm not ashamed to say that treatment was a big part of my recovery, but I could not have made it to treatment alone. I had people around me who stepped in while I still had a choice. And I will always be grateful to those friends and colleagues. But not everyone is so fortunate, Mr. Speaker. When someone is overwhelmed by addiction, accepting help is not always a simple choice. That does not mean they are a lost cause. It means the response must match the seriousness of the crisis. Mr. Speaker, in 2024, the NWT Coroner's Office reported 12 drug-related deaths. For a territory of our size, that is unacceptable. Our response needs to be stronger. Other jurisdictions, including Alberta and Saskatchewan, have moved towards stronger intervention measures. As our understanding of addiction changes, the NWT strategy must change with it.

We need a crisis response that can act immediately. We need safe withdrawal spaces for people who cannot manage that process at home. We need treatment to happen faster, and we need aftercare that does not end when someone leaves us.

0: talk about the struggles some of the schools and school boards are managing with, which is the personal devices that some students have, Mr. Speaker. In today's learning environment, it helps for folks to have consistent learning, but learning no matter what. Mr. Speaker, the challenge really here is governments across the country are looking at these handheld personal devices in schools and trying to figure out how to limit and manage them, and some of them have even gone so far as banning them. Mr. Speaker, I'm not sure what the right decision is, but I will have a recommendation later in my member statement. But the most obvious portion here is that, or issue here is, we must have engaged learning that focuses for students to create that environment, and personal devices cause challenges. We could spend time in my statement talking about safety and bullying and harmful effects of these types of devices, including pathway changes it has on the young person's brain. But that's already been said, and it's a fact, it's been said by hundreds of people and experts in the world here, so I don't need to double down on what they've already found to be true. Mr. Speaker, the important balance here is that we must also find balance by, instead of coming with this restricted, heavy-handed risk policy, we must find ways to ensure that the young people do not resent and rebel. We are trying to look after their best interests over the long haul by fostering an environment of learning, not isolation, Mr. Speaker. It's a complex issue, and I guarantee you there's no one-size-fits-all, Mr. Speaker, so this is where I'm thinking we have an opportunity. The Minister of Education could consider an advisory panel to provide some ideas on how to approach this challenge. It's not just our challenge, it's also our young person's challenge, Mr. Speaker. Personal devices are wonderful, they're fun, they're exciting, but the fact is, if it takes you away from learning, that is the question.
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0: So who could be on this advisory panel? Mr. Speaker, I can think of hundreds of former educators. They could be educator warriors who want to continue to give back to the system, who've retired, who've not only seen it all, but have been through it all, Mr. Speaker. They would have great advice to provide the minister. And guess what? We could do something maybe school boards can't. Take and shoulder the blame when the young people are upset that there's a crisis of no personal device in their hand. Mr. Speaker, the important part is technology is changing and advancing at historic rates in ways that we may never be able to keep up with, but we must do our best. We must keep our young people interactive. I want to finish by pointing out something, Mr. Speaker. Critical thinking, organic and interactive learning should never be replaced by clever AI prompts, Mr. Speaker, because students lose the ability of critical thinking and formulating arguments. Lastly, Mr. Speaker, I'll table a draft motion here later today. We don't have time to debate it, but hopefully this will create a conversation about the overall subject in the territory. Thank you, Mr. Speaker.
2: Thank you, member from Yonge Centre. Member statements. Member from Hay River South.
3: Mr. Speaker, since our last session, it's been a busy time in Hay River, and I would like to highlight a few of our awesome events. With the extended cold winter, the NWT Polar Pond Tournament had an excellent ice conditions in order for me to graciously glide across the ice. And once again, this event was a huge success. Funds that were raised are going back to the community and the recreation departments. In April, the Hay River Parent Action Committee hosted an auction for education and community spirit awards. I would like to congratulate the following people: Tristan Sanguez, Youth Volunteer Award; Tim Borchuk, Senior Volunteer Award; Hay River Museum Society, Community Spirit Award; Hay River Hardware, Good Business Award; Russell and Spencer King, the Rec Walk Hall of Fame; and our Citizen of the Year, Cheryl McMeekin. Thanks to the Parent Action Committee for hosting such a successful event that raised over $25,000 for our schools. On May 23rd, it was an honor to be the Master of Ceremonies at our RCMP Regimental Ball, guiding the night in the formal traditions, celebrating the dedication of our members in Hay River and to the North. From the sharp look of the Red Surge and moving toasts and celebrating the hard work of our members, it was a privilege to be involved in such a great event and help create a memory of the celebration of their service. This past weekend, I was able to go home and partake in the Hay River annual Lobster Do. It's a good opportunity for everyone to go out after a long winter and enjoy some community spirit. Serving over 450 people, money raised or helping various organizations in the community. And coming up this week, June 3rd to 5th, in Hay River, the NWT Track and Field Championships. Sadly, I'm not participating because I'm

0: here. It is expected that more than 1,100 athletes are going to attend this year, and I just want to wish best of luck to all the participants, and once again, thanks to all the volunteers who make these events possible. This is what community spirit truly is. Thank you, Mr. Speaker.
1: Thank you, member from Hay River South. Member statements. Member from Great Slave.
2: Thank you, Mr. Speaker. Mr. Speaker, the month of June is, in large part across Turtle Island, in addition to Indigenous History Month, the month of Pride. I have said that Pride is a protest, and learning more about queer history is essential to understanding our fellow Northerners who are living their authentic life. June 28th to July 3rd marks the 57th anniversary of the Stonewall Riots in New York City, which is the birthplace of the modern fight for queer liberation. Those riots were led by a trans woman, notably the black trans queen, Marsha P. Johnson. Today, I'd like to share some words from Alok Ved Manon, a celebrated non-binary writer and performer. Quote, I'm really informed by a thinker named Richard Rohr, who says that we all have a true self and a false self, and the work of being alive is to revive the true self that we'd had to submerge to please the people around us. When people see trans people, they're threatened because we're introducing a language on authenticity that holds up a mirror where they have to ask themselves, who would I be beyond what I've been told I should be? So the lie doesn't have to be conscious. It's a sense of self-betrayal, of having to mold yourself into the image of what other people want versus what you want. So much of what challenges people about transness is the clarity and precision of saying, you get to change your mind, and you get to give birth to yourself, end quote. Mr. Speaker, saying love is not enough if not paired with action and accountability. I am proud of this government and this assembly for continuing positive progress in this regard. And Mr. Speaker, I encourage all of us to celebrate our fellow Northerners living their authentic, proud, bold, and beautiful lives at Pride events across the territory this summer. Thank you.
1: Thank you, member from Great Slave. Member statements. Colleagues, today I'd like to celebrate the life of Elder Yvonne Norwegian, a woman who carried love, strength, traditional wisdom throughout the Dei Cho and beyond. Yvonne was born on October 13, 1945, to William and Cecile Antoine. Yvonne was a respected leader, a devoted mother, and a guiding light to countless children, families, and community members. Her presence felt not only in Jean Marie, where she served as the chief for 6 years, but across the Dei Cho region with her strong belief in Treaty 11. As well, she worked for many years with the District Education Authority and the Dei Cho Divisional Education Council and Territorial Parks at Sumaday and Fort Simpson with her husband, Douglas. Yvonne's life was rooted in care and service. She was a strong supporter of children and always made room for them in her heart, whether in her own home, in the community, or in the schools. She strongly believed in acceptance, forgiveness, and loving one another without condition. And she lived those values every day. With a heart that never turned anyone away, Yvonne was always there to help, whether in person or by phone, and she made herself available to anyone in need. She was also a keeper of traditional knowledge, and many people turned to her for advice, guidance, and wisdom words. From the very beginning of her time in Jean Marie River, community members relied on her not only for counsel, but also practical support as a helper, letter writer, caregiver, and informal nurse to elders. She was a person people truly appreciated, and her kindness touched lives in many ways that may never be fully counted. Yvonne shared 62 years of life, partnership with her husband, Douglas Sr. Norwegian, and their love and teamwork formed the foundation of family that included 11 children, names attached and deemed red, 15 grandchildren, and 18 great-grandchildren. She was a loving mother, wife, grandmother, great-grandmother, sister, aunt, and beloved friend, and Her loss leaves a deep and lasting emptiness in the hearts of those who knew her. I had the pleasure of working with her over the past 34 years in her many roles. I can tell she was a very strong person who would tell you exactly what she was thinking and feeling, yet she was always respectful and willing to listen to others' opinions. Can also say that I truly appreciate our conversations as we worked through the issues together. Unfortunately, on February 19, 2026, Yvonne passed away in Yellowknife with family members around her. On behalf of Yvonne's family, they sincerely thank everyone for your prayers, kind words, and support during this time of sorrow. Her legacy lives on in the people she helped, the leaders she inspired, and the children she loved so deeply. I'd like to share some parting words from Yvonne. Work together, don't be negative, think positive, and life will be better. Rest in peace, Yvonne. We'll sadly miss you, but you will not be forgotten. Member statements. Member statements. Returns oral questions. Returns oral questions. Recognitions of visitors in the gallery. Colleagues, I would like to recognize three people that I just finished doing the member statement on. Chief Melanie Norwegian Menico, who is their daughter. Janice Norwegian is the oldest sister, and her husband, 90-year young, Douglas Senior Norwegian, and an amazing crib player. So watch out when he's playing crib with you, you're going to lose. So welcome to the assembly.

0: I thank them very much. They drove in from Jean Marie yesterday and will be driving back on those great roads by infrastructure. Recognition of visitors in the gallery. Recognition of visitors in the gallery. Member from Hay River North.
1: Mr. Speaker, I'd also like to recognize Chief Norwegian Menico. It's always great to have Indigenous leaders in the Assembly, even under these circumstances. So welcome. Thank you.
0: Recognition of visitors in gallery. Member from the Decho.
2: Thank you, Mr. Speaker. I too would like to recognize Douglas Norwegian, the late Yvonne's husband, and Melanie Norwegian, the chief from Jean Marie, as well as her sister Janice, if she's here. Thank you, Mr. Speaker.
0: Recognition of visitors in the gallery. Recognition of visitors in the gallery. If we missed anyone in the gallery today, welcome to your chambers, and I thank you very much for allowing us to have the honor of representing the people of the Northwest Territories. I hope you enjoy the proceedings. It is always nice to see people in the gallery. Recognition of visitors in the gallery. Recognition of visitors in the gallery. Acknowledgements. Acknowledgements. Oral questions. Member from Yellowknife North.
3: Thank you, Mr. Speaker. So my questions are for the Minister of Education. We now have over a decade of research showing the harms on children and youth from having a smartphone with them at all times, from an alarming rise in mental illnesses, anxiety and sleep deprivation, to struggles making meaningful friendships and disconnect from family members, to struggles paying attention and learning in school. So first, what is the Education Minister doing to speed along the development in all NWT schools of phone-free school policies? Thank you, Mr. Speaker.
0: From Yellowknife North, Minister of Education, Culture and Employment.
4: Thank you very much, Mr. Speaker. Mr. Speaker, I have to thank the member for pursuing this one for the length of the 20th Assembly. It's certainly a topic that we've been able to speak about a lot, and I really appreciate her advocacy. So to take immediate action, the Department of Education, Culture and Employment on this one is implementing system-wide territorial guidelines. These are strong bell-to-bell restrictions on cell phones, and they're currently being reviewed by education bodies across the NWT to get their feedback to help directly shape these guidelines. These guidelines will be finalized over the summer and in place for the upcoming school year, and this will allow schools to implement strong local policies as early as September. Thank you.
0: Education, Culture, Employment. Member from Yellowknife North.
3: Thank you, Mr. Speaker. So that is certainly positive news. My next question, though, is what powers does the minister have under the Education Act or related regulations to actually enforce these guidelines or standards for phone-free schools in the NWT? Thank you, Mr. Speaker.
0: Thank you, member from Yellowknife North, Minister of Education, Culture and Employment.
4: Thank you very much, Mr. Speaker. So, Mr. Speaker, what the member was alluding to there in her question is absolutely under the Education Act. These school-level policies are the responsibility of education bodies, and they don't fall under the responsibility of myself as minister. For that reason, Mr. Speaker, we are using the tools that I do have in my toolbox to implement clear territorial expectations through those guidelines that are enforceable through policies that are aligned with the Safe Schools framework. Beyond that, Mr. Speaker, it would need to be an amendment to the Safe School regulations to make sure that cell phone ban policies are put directly into those regulations for more teeth in the future. But understanding that we want something right away, before that, we are taking right away the guideline approach. Thank you.
0: Education, Culture, Employment. Final supplementary, member from Yellowknife North.
3: Thank you, Mr. Speaker. And so, can the minister share any examples or success stories in the NWT of where phone-free school policies have already been implemented and enforced successfully that we can point to show other communities or regions? Thank you, Mr. Speaker.
0: Minister of Education, Culture and Employment.
4: Thank you very much, Mr. Speaker. Absolutely, we do have a great success story here in the Northwest Territories. I have to give credit where credit is due, and that would be to the Clicheaux Community Services Agency, who are just completing their second school year with a full band-to-band cell phone policy in their schools. They have seen tremendous results from it. They've seen more participation in classrooms, more participation on sports teams, less incidents in the hallways and after school. So I have to give credit to them for sure for implementing that. And other education bodies, including the DLO District Education Authority, has also used that policy and implemented it into their school as well. Thank you.
0: Education, Culture and Employment. Oral questions. Member from Range Lake.
5: Thank you, Mr. Speaker. Mr. Speaker, speaking of youth and youth issues, AI use is a really pivotal, it's at a pivotal place in the world, but it's certainly of concern for young people, especially in the creative space. So it was a great shock to many people in the Northwest Territories when a document was produced by the Department of Industry for the Department of Industry, Tourism and Investment using art that was AI generated instead of art that was produced locally. So that department's also in charge of supporting artists in the Northwest Territories. Can the minister explain why this contract was issued that allowed for AI art to take money away from Northern artists who could have been used to produce these pictures in this document? Thank you.
0: From Range Lake, Minister of ITI.
4: Thank you very much, Mr. Speaker. Mr. Speaker, the member is right. We do have contributions that go out to different organizations that we work with, and unfortunately, one of the organizations that we work with and that we fund for an event for Mining Week did use AI to generate art. I have, in turn, asked for a full communications plan for what intends to happen next year under that contract, because certainly would like to see Northern artists used. Thank you.
0: Member from Range Lake.
5: Thank you, Mr. Speaker. Mr. Speaker, I am a proponent of AI in many cases, but not in this case. My teenager always reminds me that this is not the way to use it. So will the minister put in a directive now that any contributions that go out prohibit AI art when we could be sourcing local Northern artists? Thank you.
0: Minister of ITI.
4: Thank you very much, Mr. Speaker. Mr. Speaker, as the member started their questions today, there were certainly AI is a quickly evolving space. And so on first blush at that one, I would definitely want to make sure that we're always using Northern artists, especially if it is coming directly from the government, from Industry, Tourism, Investment, and any other department for that matter. We have contribution agreements, though, that go out to residents themselves and are looking at different ways that they can use AI within their businesses. And so I would want to make sure that we are not having unintended consequences of a directive like that, and would want to make sure that I'm talking to industry to understand how they're using it to make sure that any kind of directive like that doesn't have those unintended consequences. Thank you.
0: Mr. ITI. Final supplementary, member from Range Lake.
5: Thank you, Mr. Speaker. Can instead of then prohibiting it, can the minister require that anyone receiving a contribution disclose when AI is used to fulfill as a condition of that money? So if they're getting money and they're going to use AI, they have to disclose it to the public and to the department. Thank you.
0: Member from Range Lake, Minister Vite.
4: Thank you very much, Mr. Speaker. Mr. Speaker, I love that idea, and I'll definitely take it up with the department, because I think that where we're at right now, we want to make sure that we are embracing some uses of AI, but definitely not replacing the good, fine work of Northern artists. Thank you.
0: Right, oral questions. Member from Yonge Centre.
6: Thank you, Mr. Speaker. I want to pick up on what I thought was a couple gaps and some relatively decent answers from the Minister of ECE when she talked about the potential of guidelines for schools to manage the cell phone challenge. My problem is guidelines are just that. They're very difficult, if not fluid.
7: You are listening to a rebroadcast of the first session of the 20th Legislative Assembly of the Northwest Territories here on CKLB Radio. 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
6: My worry is that they need to be codified in some type of formal process. So what is the minister doing to help codify these into actual rules as opposed to guidelines? And again, this is about the control, banning, or exclusion due to certain circumstances of personal devices. Thank you.
0: Member for Milne Centre, Minister of Education, Culture and Employment.
4: Thank you very much, Mr. Speaker. Mr. Speaker, the guidelines are being set right now, along with our education bodies. And so making sure that we're working together with our education partners is a great way to codify it, because we're all getting there together. There's not a single person at the education leaders table who does not align to the philosophy that cell phone usage in our classrooms is quite distracting. I also sit with the NWTTA Education Leaders Council, and this is something that is brought up routinely and that teachers are asking for as well. And so making sure that at the end of the day we're working together, and if we need to regulate it, we have tools to do that as well. Thank you.
0: Minister of Education, Culture and Employment, member for Milne Centre.
6: Thank you, Mr. Speaker. I think it's important to be clear. I need clarity on this one, because I don't think the Minister of ECE can actually ban them system-wide. And if my concern is not correct, please correct the record. But that said, is that the issue right at the moment? Is there is no authority under the education to ban it? And if there are ways to ban it, can the Minister make it very clear to this House on by what mechanism and process could we move swiftly on that? Thank you.
0: From Milne Centre, Minister of Education, Culture and Employment.
4: Thank you very much, Mr. Speaker. So, Mr. Speaker, the member referenced moving swiftly and quickly in order to put something in place. And so having the guidelines that are agreed to by education bodies who are feeding into the process is definitely the way that we go about doing this as quickly as possible in time for the upcoming school year, and to make sure that everybody has time to adjust where their own policies where they need to. But within our decentralized system, I don't have the authority, the member is right, to do that without regulation. So by making sure that we're working together within these guidelines is how we're going to get there quickly and how we're going to get there for the next school year. Thank you.
0: Education, Culture, Employment. Final supplementary, member from Milne Centre.
6: Thank you, Mr. Speaker. I get the visual anecdote of that bobby chasing a person down the street in London saying, stop or I'll say stop again. I'm worried about the cell phone ban following a similar guideline saying don't use it or I'll say don't again. Mr. Speaker, when can we expect the regulations to come forward, and what type of, what I'd say is outside expertise will she be involving to get that? In other words, the old education warriors that may have some great input on how something like this works. Because if you can't enforce it, don't bother. Thank you.
0: Milne Centre, Minister of Education, Culture and Employment.
4: Thank you very much, Mr. Speaker. So, Mr. Speaker, in our decentralized system, all of the education bodies have the ability to amend their own policies. We're working directly with them on those policies so that we can ensure that at the end of the day, we have alignment. The guidelines provide some guardrails and parameters to what the expectation is. And then as far as the member's question about regulations, amending the regulations would then come after that. And Mr. Speaker, I would have to see where this type of work would sit within the queue of our regulatory commitments that already exist in this term, that we need to make sure that I'm working alongside all of my colleagues, because we are all working hard to get in there and putting a lot of pressure on a very small team of legislative drafters this term. But that said, Mr. Speaker, in regards to the member had a third question in there, which has escaped me. I'm sorry, so I'm very happy to come back. We're very happy to discuss the third question with him at break as well. Thank you.
0: Minister of Education, Culture and Employment. Oral questions. Member from the SAW-2.
8: Thank you, Mr. Speaker. Today my questions is to the Minister of Industry, Tourism and Investment, following up on my statement. Mr. Speaker, in the coming days of our spring sitting, which will come to a close, planning ahead on our summer events, I asked the Minister of ITI if she can support access to capital information session at a coordinated date in the SAW-2. Thank you.
0: To Minister of ITI.
4: Thank you very much, Mr. Speaker. So, Mr. Speaker, I can definitely work with the department from both industry, tourism, investment, education, culture, and employment, as well as seeing if we can work with some of our federal partners as well on a date for an event in Norman Wells. And certainly our regional staff are very knowledgeable about the programs that do exist and happy to help businesses in the Saugeen access those. Thank you.
0: Minister of ITI, member from the Saugeen.
8: Thank you, Mr. Speaker, and thanks to the minister for that reply of cooperation. It's very encouraging to move ahead and show our people that this government is behind capital availability. I will be working with the federal Bank of Canada to help coordinate, and will the minister exhaust all her programs and have the right personnel and staff and advisors to provide advice and options available on programs at this event there? Thank you.
0: Mr. ITI.
4: Thank you very much, Mr. Speaker. Mr. Speaker, absolutely, we have regional staff that can that can be there to answer questions and also support with completing applications. In addition to programming at ITI, which offers programs, for example, like SEED, I can also speak with the staff over at Prosper NWT, because we have just increased the loan allowance limit up to $5 million, specifically for projects that also have to do with strategic infrastructure. So I can also talk to the staff at Prosper to see when they intend to travel and see if we can coordinate with both ITI, ECE, and Prosper as well. Thank you.
0: Right, yeah. Final supplementary, member from the Saugeen.
8: Thanks, Mr. Speaker, and thanks to the minister for that reply. As I mentioned over the coming weeks, I cannot emphasize enough the importance of making information available to the people I represent. Will the minister also support my office to jointly send out invitations to the key principals of this project? To name a few, Strategic Infrastructure Department, Major Projects Office Staff, Defence Investment Agency. Thank you.
0: Member from the Saugeen, Minister of ITI.
4: Thank you very much, Mr. Speaker. Mr. Speaker, I'm certainly always open to collaborate. I think that there is a lot going on in the territory right now, and as the member pointed out, a lot of implications for all of our departments. We certainly have we have staff that are dedicated to readiness on this, and also are currently working on some workforce development pieces as well. And so I think the more that we can coordinate, bring it all together, and have central access for information to people, the better we will be serving the public. Thank you.
0: Minister of ITI. Oral questions. Member from Great Slay.
9: Thank you, Mr. Speaker. My questions today are for the minister responsible for the status of women. Mr. Speaker, last week I tabled a policy paper from the University of Calgary that outlines it costs government more and arguably society to do nothing in the face of gender-based violence. That is, perpetrators who are overwhelmingly male get caught in a cycle of repeated violence that harms themselves, perpetuates trauma, and costs the system more. The 94 MMIWG calls to justice expressly ask governments to address the root causes of violence. So in alignment with that, the call to justice 14.12 that asks territorial governments to work with Correctional Services Canada to provide programming for men and boys that confronts and ends violence, would the minister be willing to explore a similar model as outlined in this paper, where police and social services coordinate to offer offenders rehabilitation-style programming proven in other jurisdictions to reduce recidivism? Thank you.
0: From Great Slave. Minister of Justice. Sorry. Minister, status of woman.
10: Thank you, Mr. Speaker. Thank you, and thank you to the member for the question. With the Gender Equity Division, they are working with the Department of Justice on offering rehabilitation programming that addresses gender-based violence in the Northwest Territories. The National Action Plan to End Gender-Based Violence funds programs including the Partner Program, the Intimate Partner Violence Treatment Options Court, and the Justice Administrator's funding for men's healing children programs in the Northwest Territories. The Truth and Reconciliation Commission calls to action, and the missing and murdered Indigenous women and girls calls to justice include addressing the root causes of crime, calling on a whole-of-government approach to address the root causes of crime. The Wellness Court Drug Treatment Option Program and Intimate Partner Violence Treatment Option Court are alternatives to conventional courts that act as therapeutic interventions to address the underlying causes of antisocial behavior, to reduce reoffending, and increase the use of restorative justice in the territorial court system. Community justice committees support the GWT's commitment to safer communities by addressing minor offenses early at the community level and in ways to reduce repeat offending. Continued investments in community justice reflect the GWT's focus on prevention, accountability, and building community capacity to improve safety outcomes across the territory. Thank you, Mr. Speaker.
0: So, status of women. Member from Range Lake. Great Slave.
9: Thank you, Mr. Speaker. Mr. Speaker, if you even spend a brief amount of time looking at StatNWT's spreadsheet of criminal incidents by violation, which is from 2010 to 2024, you'll see that many of the charges associated with gender-based and family violence, such as sexual assault, assault, uttering threats, harassment, they spiked in 2019 and they haven't gone down since. Does the minister agree that we need to try new approaches to prevention on, based on the increase of these crimes? Thank you, Mr. Speaker.
0: From Great Slave, Minister responsible for status of women.
10: Thank you, Mr. Speaker. Thank you to the member. Again, this is something that we're seeing across the board, is the increase of violence, especially against women and children in the Northwest Territories. And this goes along with housing, this goes along with illegal activities in our communities. And we're seeing that spike, especially in our small and remote communities. The need across the North is help, help within the family, help within the community, and also help for them to reach out to get that treatment, perhaps, or perhaps counseling, or perhaps effects with trauma. The chief in Betchico just recently announced, like in their Klitschko assembly, that we are a traumatized nation. And I agree with that. I totally agree with that. How do we combat the effects of trauma? That's something that we are facing as the Northwest Territories. Thank you, Mr. Speaker.
0: Status of women. Final supplementary, member from Great Slave.
9: Thank you, Mr. Speaker, and thank you to the minister for bringing up the whole of government response that is currently engaged with the GWT. However, Mr. Speaker, what steps have been taken so far to unify the approach across government on Action 66 in their own strategy, changing the relationship? The ones that focus most on prevention of committing violence, those committing violence from reoffending, beyond Action 78 and 79 in that same strategy. Thank you.
0: Member from Great Slave, Minister responsible for the status of women.
10: Thank you, Mr. Speaker. Beyond Action 78 and 79, we are committed to supporting the Northwest Territories community and residents to achieve their wellness goals. This includes supporting communities and Indigenous governments through community wellness initiatives. Gender Equity Division has also developed a strategic framework for addressing family violence in the Northwest Territories. Reclaiming the capable person, we are all capable persons when we have community. The division is now working on an action plan that will be GWT plan with concrete actions that will support a whole of government approach to address family and gender-based violence. Thank you, Mr. Speaker.
0: Thank you, Minister responsible status of women. Oral questions. Oral questions. Member from Decho.
2: Merci, Mr. Speaker. My questions are for the Minister of Finance. Can the Minister explain what immediate actions this government is taking to reduce cost of living pressures on families in small communities? Thank you.
0: Minister of Finance.
11: Thank you, Mr. Speaker. Mr. Speaker, with respect to measures on around affordability, there's unfortunately, the number of things that are causing affordability to be challenging, not only in the North but across Canada, are many and varied, Mr. Speaker. One of the biggest ones in the North continues to be energy costs. And, Mr. Speaker, in that regard, we have the Territorial Power Support Program that is just shy of $10 million, rate equalization for communities. Government payers pay higher rates than non-governments, so residents and nonprofits. That comes in at just around $7 million a year, Mr. Speaker. And, of course, we have one-time costs that we continue to pay so that when there are infrastructure investments into our energy systems to reduce our reliance on diesel, which is driving up current costs, that if the government pays for that, rate payers are not. So, to the tune here in this government of just shy of $50 million over 5 years to try to ensure that ratepayers aren't responsible for those costs, Mr. Speaker. Those are just some of the things in this space. We also continue to pay for the cost of home heating fuel and for clients who are on income assistance or in public housing. All of those costs, when they go up, Mr. Speaker, we do continue to cover them for folks who are most in need. Thank you.
0: Minister of Finance. Oral questions. Member from the Decho.
2: Thank you, and thank you to the Minister for that answer. But I have to ask again, will the Minister commit to reviewing fuel relief options, including reducing or suspending the NWT gas tax? Merci, Mr. Speaker.
0: Member from the Decho, Minister of Finance.
11: Thank you, Mr. Speaker. Mr. Speaker, at this point in time, we've not taken any steps to reduce or to change the gas tax. I can say that once, when it was clear what was happening, or well, certainly not clear what will necessarily happen with a war in Iran, but we certainly have been reviewing and keeping an eye on rising costs, what that's doing to not only affordability for residents and for businesses, but also on the ability of our government to continue to support residents. So, for instance, even just the utilities and housing hitting a new high at $32 million, those are all costs that we want to continue to bear. But we want to continue to do it in a way that we're not ultimately taking on more debt and putting that on the backs of our future residents. So, Mr. Speaker, absolutely, we'll continue to monitor, we'll continue to keep an eye on it, and happy to make that commitment, just not the no change at this point in time. Thank you.
0: Final supplementary. Member from Decho.
2: Merci, Mr. Speaker. Will the Minister commit to reviewing current affordability supports to determine whether they reflect the real cost of living in small communities, including the cost of gas and home heating fuel? Merci, Mr. Speaker.
0: Decho, Minister of Finance.
11: Thank you, Mr. Speaker. Mr. Speaker, we all absolutely will continue to make those types of analysis and reviews. Mr. Speaker, it's it's very challenging times right now, and while there's lots of good news on the horizon for the Northwest Territories this moment in time, it's costly to move things around, it's costly for residents to move around, and it's costly to pay for electricity. So we will absolutely be happy to commit that we'll make those considerations known, obviously for folks in public housing or on income assistance. The government swallows up the added costs, but for everybody else, the folks that are working poor, that is a much more complicated situation. So, yes, Mr. Speaker, we'll continue to keep an eye on it, and as we do, you know, as we did in the Saw 2 when there was a crisis when the fuel didn't get in. So, in those situations, we certainly do step in, and we keep an eye out for when those circumstances require. Thank you.
0: Member, oral questions. Member from Inuvik Bootleg.
12: Thank you, Mr. Speaker. Mr. Speaker, some time ago I made a member statement on the chip sealing prospects in Inuvik of having the bypass road chip sealed. Obviously, members, my predecessors in the past have made those. I did, thankfully, get a commitment from the Minister of Infrastructure that we indeed are going to chip seal the bypass road in Inuvik this year. Got that verbally in this House as well as I got it in writing, so very happy with that. So my question for the Minister of Infrastructure is, has that contract been let, since we are in now, as my colleague had said, it is June 1st, season has started, and has that contract been awarded, Mr. Speaker? Thank you.
0: From Inuvik Bootleg, Minister of Infrastructure.
13: Thank you, Mr. Speaker. I'm happy to announce that the contract has been dealt with and works underway, looking to start it as soon as possible here, it looks like, and works well underway to get that project done. Thank you, Mr. Speaker.
0: Pressure. Member from Inuvik Bootleg.
14: Thank you, Mr. Speaker.
7: You are listening to a rebroadcast of the first session of the 20th Legislative Assembly of the Northwest Territories here on CKLB Radio. 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
12: Thank you, Minister. So I understand some of the prep work is required to be done on that road as well, potentially some culvert work, some upgrading. So I'm just, again, looking at a schedule. The contract's been awarded. Has the contract been awarded for all that work, Mr. Speaker?
0: Nuvik Bootley, Minister of Infrastructure.
13: Yes, thank you, Mr. Speaker. It looks like all the prepping work will be done hopefully by July and ready to be chip sealed by August time, around that time of August. So thank you, Mr. Speaker.
0: Minister of Infrastructure. Final supplementary, member from Nuvik Bootley.
12: Thank you. Appreciate that, and I know the residents of Inuvik certainly appreciate that and look forward to not having that dust. So just to be clear then, so the completion date is the end of August this year, Mr. Speaker.
0: From Inuvik Bootley, Minister of Infrastructure.
13: Yeah, thank you, Mr. Speaker. Again, this is a contract that's awarded. You know, ultimately, it's up to the contractor on the speed. Our goal is to have it done this summer, and the department's been, you know, working actively with the contractor to have it completed by the end of August. Thank you, Mr. Speaker.
0: Minister of Infrastructure. Oral questions. Oral questions. Member from Framelake.
14: Thank you, Mr. Speaker. Mr. Speaker, in his responses to my previous questions on this matter, the Premier noted that the IGCS is not going to review itself. However, I note that the committee which developed the terms of reference for the review was internal to the IGC, and it appears the contractor will be exclusively engaging with parties to the agreement. So can the Premier help me understand how this doesn't constitute a primarily internal review? Thank you.
0: From Framelake, Mr. Premier.
1: Thank you, Mr. Speaker. So the IGC isn't reviewing itself. As an IGC member, I'm not conducting the review. But the agreement states that the parties shall conduct a review of the agreement. And so it's the parties who are going to conduct a review of the agreement. And the agreement, the purpose of the agreement is to formalize government-to-government relationships in the development of these pieces of legislation. So the review is reviewing the agreement, which is an internal document, or which is a document that really governs the internal workings of the Intergovernmental Council. So it's a bit of a roundabout explanation, but that is what is required by the agreement. Thank you, Mr. Speaker.
0: Framelake.
14: Thank you, Mr. Speaker, and I do appreciate that that explanation. However, as I've noted in my statement, as members have noted during several areas of review, the intergovernmental agreement, of course, has a significant impact on the work of the Legislative Assembly and legislative timelines. So why was input of the public and the Assembly in particular into the seven-year review not included in the RFP issued on March 10th? Thank you.
0: Mr. Premier.
1: Thank you, Mr. Speaker. So it's a collaborative process coming up with these, with everything at the Intergovernmental Council, including the RFP. The objective of the review is to look retroactively at the operations, the functioning of the Intergovernmental Council and the Secretariat. And so that's, again, very internal on how things are working. And also to look at the lessons learned. And so the RFP calls for the interviews of 10 leaders, so the 10 government signatories to the Intergovernmental Council. The members of the Assembly here can provide their feedback to me through either through writing, and a document review is also part of that. And so those that feedback from the members can be provided through that process. So there are ways to for the members to provide their feedback as a part of our system of government. Thank you, Mr. Speaker.
0: Mr. Premier, final supplementary, member from Framelake.
14: Thank you, Mr. Speaker. So I hear the Premier kind of heading towards something there, but I would note that MLAs have not been formally reached out to for input on this. It's not clear if standing committee input, which has been given in the form of reports in the past, is going to be considered. So can the Premier detail for the House how will MLA and public input be included in and contribute to findings of the report, not just to the internal committee? Thank you, Mr. Speaker.
0: Member from Framelake. Mr. Premier.
1: Thank you, Mr. Speaker. So as part of the report, the contractor, like I said, will be interviewing the appropriate leadership of the Intergovernmental Council. And reviewing documents provided by those governments. And so for the members, I can receive their feedback and provide that. Thank you, Mr. Speaker.
0: Mr. Premier, oral questions. Member from Toonaday-Willaday.
15: Thank you, Mr. Speaker. Mr. Speaker, in February 15, 2024, I wrote a letter to the Premier outlining my priorities for my communities. And on February 23rd, the Premier wrote back and acknowledging my letter and asking me to reach out to the Minister. And I did. I stood up in this House asking the Ministers to come to my riding, and the Premier and the Finance Minister made it to full resolution that year. Mr. Speaker, my question is, will the Minister of Finance commit to meeting with Thutsuk Dene First Nation Chief and Council, YKDFN Chief and Council, and DKFN Chief and Council on their capital infrastructure needs before the fall business planning process, and to talk about the high cost of living issues, and to talk about the pre-feasibility winter road study for Thutsuk? Thank you, Mr. Speaker.
0: Member from Toonaday-Willaday, Minister of Finance.
11: Thank you, Mr. Speaker. I'm certainly happy to have meetings with the leadership from all three of those regions. And whatever discussion topics they wish to put on the agenda, we'll certainly do my best to respond to them. I can't presuppose what will happen necessarily at capital planning here, but certainly happy to have those conversations and see what options or alternatives or possibilities there may be. Thank you.
0: Next, member from Toonaday-Willaday.
15: Thank you, Mr. Speaker. Can the minister commit to attend the Keicho Assembly in July, from July 6th to the 10th, 2026 in Thutsuk, to listen to their regional issues and concerns and also on their infrastructure needs? Thank you.
0: Member from Toonaday-Willaday, Minister of Finance.
11: Thank you, Mr. Speaker. Mr. Speaker, I don't have the dates in front of me, but if I recall correctly, there is already a conflict between a couple of the assemblies on that very same week, and I may be committed to a different one, but I believe there may be some representation from among the colleagues on Executive Council. I'll certainly commit to confirming that or having that go through perhaps Premier's office to confirm who's available. I know that once invited, we'd certainly be happy to have the opportunity to attend. Thank you.
0: Minister of Finance. Final supplementary, member from Toonaday-Willaday.
15: Yeah, thank you, Mr. Speaker. I know the minister is aware of the rural high price in oil and high cost of living impacts into the NWT, especially in Thutsuk, where they get two barges of fuel a year, leaving the community to pay the fixed high price for aviation, home heating fuel, and gasoline. Just that drives up the cost of living in the community. My question to the minister, does the minister have a backup plan by working with the Government of Canada to give further financial tax relief for the community of Thutsuk, or reducing the GNBT gas tax until such time the real prices of oil drops? Thank you, Mr. Speaker.
0: We're from Toonaday-Willaday, Minister of Finance.
11: Thank you, Mr. Speaker. Mr. Speaker, one of the roles of the Department of Finance and our fiscal policy shop is to continue to monitor the changes in the cost of fuel, what that does to our own fiscal capacity and what it does to residents. Obviously, right now, our own fiscal capacity is stretched fairly thin, and taking away, you know, one of the few sources of own source revenues that we have that provides the ability to offset high prices of fuel, high prices of transportation, high prices of resupply, means that we'd be simply putting it on the backs of future residents if we don't manage what our resources we have available to us. So we absolutely will continue to do that monitoring, look for opportunities, and absolutely advocate to Ottawa that we need to accelerate some of these projects that we have as fast as possible to bring more opportunities, more jobs, high-paying jobs, and better opportunities to reduce costs. And for Thutsuk, it may or may not be a road in the immediate future, but it may well be an opportunity to change their energy reliance, which could reduce the costs of living there. Thank you, Mr. Speaker.
0: To Minister of Finance. Colleagues, I'm going to say this again. I've said it in the planning sessions, and I'm going to say it again now so everybody can hear what I'm saying, so it's not going on deaf ears. When you do your questions, the first one is your question. The second one isn't a preamble. It is go right to your question, and the same with your third one. Ministers, get your answers. Make sure they're brief. I know you're trying to get information out there. If the information is a long answer, make a commitment you're going to share it with the member later on. Thank you. Oral questions. Member from Range Lake.
5: Thank you, Mr. Speaker. Well, with that being said, Mr. Speaker, these are some questions you can make money on. Will the U.S. invade Iran? Will Donald Trump say tariff? Will the Ebola outbreak become a full-blown pandemic? These are things that can be done in prediction markets, Mr. Speaker. And in Canada has recently approved two of those markets. I'm getting to the question, Mr. Speaker. And Mr. Speaker, the Northwest Territories is in charge of regulating securities in the Northwest Territories. Many people are concerned about the role of these prediction markets. They've seen what they can do in the States. They're worried about what they could do in Canada. Can the Minister of Justice comment on the work the department has done to assess the impact of these new prediction markets on consumers in the Northwest Territories? Thank you.
0: Thank you, member from Range Lake. Minister of Justice.
16: Thank you, Mr. Speaker. Mr. Speaker, as these decisions were just made in the not-too-distant past, the Department has not had an opportunity to fully evaluate this, so I'll take that on notice. Thank you, Mr. Speaker.
0: Minister of Justice. Oral questions. Member from Yellowknife North.
3: Thank you, Mr. Speaker. So my questions this time are on a different topic for the Minister of Environment and Climate Change. So the City of Yellowknife, the Town of Inuvik, and other NWT communities have clearly explained the need to move quickly to access more commissioners' land within municipal boundaries in order to rapidly expand housing options and to prepare for significant federal investments that are themselves moving quite quickly. I know consultation, especially with Indigenous governments, is an important part of the process that we cannot skip over. But can the minister commit to establish clear timelines or time limits within which lands must approve or deny applications from municipalities for the transfer of commissioner's land? Thank you, Mr. Speaker.
0: From Yellowknife North, Minister of Environment and Climate Change.
16: Thank you, Mr. Speaker. Mr. Speaker, in the lands process, we do as a department have control over many steps in the process, reviewing applications, issuing transfer of documents, sales agreements, and we have been expediting those steps without delay. Also within the process, there are a number of things that we do not have control over, where the proponent or the person trying to acquire the land has. And in those areas, whether that be surveys, legal reviews, sales agreements, etc., we don't have the control, so we can't set a timeline on something we do not have control of. Probably the more important piece here is that large areas in NWT are under active land, resource, and self-government agreement negotiations. They're ongoing, and in, whether it's settled or unsettled regions, we have a legal requirement to consult, and it would be really inappropriate for us to set a timeline on the consultation process. So where we have control, we're trying to expedite. We have a legal requirement to consult, and in those areas, we cannot predetermine a timeline. Thank you, Mr. Speaker.
0: Environment and Climate Change. Member from Yellowknife North.
3: Thank you, Mr. Speaker. Can the minister comment on whether we could model a land transfer process after other regulatory processes with set timelines for specific stages of the process, such as for water licenses or land use permits, given that it apparently doesn't violate Section 35 rights to consultation to have timelines in those regulatory processes? Thank you, Mr. Speaker.
0: Yellowknife North, Minister of Environment and Climate Change.
16: Thank you, Mr. Speaker. Mr. Speaker, unfortunately, that's not really comparing apples to apples. Whether you're talking about a land use permit or a water license, those are temporary uses of the land, whereas a title transfer is a permanent transfer of the land. And I think that's the distinguishable difference between the two processes. And during that process, we have a obligation to consult, as I said earlier, and that is something that we cannot deviate from or set a specific timeline. We have to accommodate that process throughout the negotiations. Thank you, Mr. Speaker.
0: For Environment and Climate Change. Final supplementary, member from Yellowknife North.
3: Thank you, Mr. Speaker. So could the minister consider the option of setting up, say, a surge capacity within ECC, like having staff trained up to potentially shift focus for a period of time in order to more quickly process land transfer applications in the event that there is a big influx, particularly related to, you know, federal and Department of Defense projects. Thank you, Mr. Speaker.
0: Member from Yellowknife North, Minister of Environment and Climate Change.
16: Thank you, Mr. Speaker. Mr. Speaker, so we have done a couple of things. We've added two positions to help to enhance our consultation and our engagement process, so that's been a very positive addition. We've prioritized land applications by putting forward to the top of the list the largest applications, so the largest parcels that would have the biggest impact on creating more lands for housing across the NWT. We've also are having conversations about capacity with our external partners as well, because this is not only an ECC capacity issue, it's a capacity of the partners that we deal with, that we're talking with across the NWT. We're also having conversations with our partners at the federal government and D&D on the projects that are proposed for the Northwest Territories. And as I noted in the comments from the member, we'll take this back to the team to look at what additional efficiencies we can find. So I'll commit to the member to take this back and come back if we can find some additional efficiencies. Thank you, Mr. Speaker.
0: Minister of Environment, Climate Change. Oral questions. Member from Yellowknife Centre.
6: Thank you, Mr. Speaker. I have a question for Minister McDonald in his position as Department of Justice. Mr. Speaker, 117 days ago, I'd asked the minister regarding the Fort Liard Community Policing Initiative, and one of the challenges is to get a fair and proper understanding of how it's working and, you know, where it's great and where we can do better, etc. And he said there was an evaluation coming forward. So, Mr. Speaker, it has been 117 days. I'm trying to find out where this terms of reference for this evaluation framework is in the creative sense of the department, so we can finally find out what's happening. Thank you.
0: Mr. Or member from Yellowknife Centre, Minister of Justice.
16: Thank you, Mr. Speaker. Mr. Speaker, the evaluation is with the department and under review. Thank you, Mr. Speaker.
0: Okay. Thank you. Member from Yellowknife Centre.
6: Thank you, Mr. Speaker. It's been 117 days. I'm just curious on what's taking this process so long. People are trying to find out, including myself and my other colleagues here, about trying to find out, is this truly successful and can we roll this model out? So how much longer do we need to wait to find out this term of reference to evaluate that policing project? Thank you.
0: Member from Yellowknife Centre, Minister of Justice.
16: Thank you, Mr. Speaker. Mr. Speaker, I'll take that away. I'm happy to go back to the department, see if we can get a specific timeline, and happy to table that report in the House when it is complete. Thank you, Mr. Speaker.
0: Of Justice, final supplementary. Member from Yellowknife Centre.
6: Thank you, Mr. Speaker. In short, we're hoping that this model could be expanded throughout other communities, even in the city of Yellowknife. You never know. Mr. Speaker, can we expect this type of initiative to be tabled for the House before the end of this term, so we can see some action on this topic? Thank you.
0: Member from Yellowknife Centre, Minister of Justice.
16: Thank you, Mr. Speaker. Mr. Speaker, this has certainly been an area of extreme interest of mine. We're working through this review. We wanted to inform our actions across the territory. We've certainly looked at it as a positive. We've been lobbying the federal government, as we did not fit into the current funding

0: BCC told us that the department is not privy to the information on the public record of Burgundy's creditor protections proceedings. But Mr. Speaker, is the GNWT not themselves a party to this proceeding? How could we possibly not have access to information on the public record? Can the minister help us better understand? Thank you.
1: Member from Framley, Minister of Environment and Climate Change.
2: Thank you, Mr. Speaker. Mr. Speaker, so as I did say to the member last week, at that time, we did not have the information available. Since then, we have recently received some additional information from the company on the figures that they provided in the documentation and the court filing. We're currently looking at that information and assessing the methodology that was used to gather that information. And because that number is inconsistent with the number that was calculated through the multi-party process administered by the Land and Water Board and the department, and it doesn't line up with the security that was set by the board. Thank you, Mr. Speaker.
1: 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Oral questions, member from Framlake.
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0: Thank you, Mr. Speaker. So, Mr. Speaker, considering that revelation the minister shared with us, is the department considering asking for a security review for the Ekati mine site at the Wakeezy Land and Water Board, which is always an option to the department under their water license? Thank you.
1: Framley, Minister of Environment and Climate Change.
2: Thank you, Mr. Speaker. Mr. Speaker, currently the department is evaluating the information and looking at the methodology that was used. There's still more additional information required, and then we'll make a determination on what the next steps is if we need to go back to the Land and Water Board. Thank you, Mr. Speaker.
1: Minister of Response, or Minister of Environment, Climate Change. Final supplementary, member from Framlake.
0: Thank you, Mr. Speaker. Certainly, I have interest in this, and I'm sure some of my colleagues do as well. So if the minister could please commit to keeping AOC apprised of this matter as it moves forward. Thank you.
1: Mr. or member from Framley, Minister of Environment and Climate Change.
2: Thank you, Mr. Speaker. Mr. Speaker, as well, I'm very interested in this, and I'm very happy to come back to AOC and to the member with the information as the situation evolves. Thank you, Mr. Speaker.
1: Minister Environment, Climate Change. Oral questions. Oral questions. Member from Rangelake.
4: Thank you, Mr. Speaker. Well, if summer's upon us, then it's time to ask about recreational land leases in the North Slave, something my constituents always remind me of whenever the season turns. There's a number of applications from my constituency before the department. Can the Minister of Environment and Climate Change tell me if those leases are going to be granted so my constituents can enjoy those cabins this summer? Thank you.
1: Rangelake, Minister of Environment and Climate Change.
2: Thank you, Mr. Speaker. Mr. Speaker, as I had said in the House to the member earlier this year, those applications are in the process. What I'm able to report today is I had a meeting with the leadership from the Yellowknives Dene First Nation on Monday of last week. It was a very good meeting. They've taken away some discussion items to go back to their membership, to their council, and have a conversation about leasing in the North Slave. Thank you, Mr. Speaker.
1: To Minister of Environment, Climate Change. Member from Rangelake.
4: Thank you, Mr. Speaker. Well, I mean, that's a progress update, but it's not the answer that certainly my constituents are looking for. So when does this delay? I mean, it's been going on multiple years. When does this start to be an issue of the duty to decide, for this government to decide, when these delays constitute refusal to exercise jurisdiction, a.k.a. unreasonable delays? When do we meet that threshold? Because it seems like if this can go on indefinitely, forever and ever and ever, we're running into some natural justice issues there. Thank you.
1: Member from Rangelake, Minister of Environment and Climate Change.
2: Thank you, Mr. Speaker. Mr. Speaker, I too would like to have certainty on this issue, and I think it's important to get certainty for the constituents that are applying for these leases. And as I indicated in my first answer, I am currently having those discussions with the appropriate Indigenous governments on the consultation side of these lease applications. And when we are through that consultation process, we will have a resolution. Thank you, Mr. Speaker.

0: 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Final supplementary, member from Rangeley.
1: Thank you, Mr. Speaker. Well, I've heard this before, so I'm going to ask very, very plainly. Can the minister set a firm timeline? And if we hit that timeline, he'll just say no, because we cannot have this drag on. It's not fair to people who put these applications forward. It's not fair to the people who have been waiting for years. And it's contrary to the principles, I think, of that unreasonable delay. So will the minister put a firm timeline on this, communicate it clearly to the members of the public who are waiting for these answers, so we can be done this endless limbo on these land leases? Thank you.
0: From Rangeley, Minister of Environment, Climate Change.
2: Thank you, Mr. Speaker. As I indicated in my previous answer, this is a consultation process. We're legally obligated to consult. There's no timeline on consultation, so we will continue with the consultation process. I look forward to, again, meeting with the leadership at the Yellowknife-Dene First Nation and other Indigenous governments to discuss land leases, and would like to work together with them to find a collaborative solution. Thank you, Mr. Speaker.
0: Thank you, Minister. Environment, climate change. Final supplement, oral questions. Member from Yellowknife Centre.
3: Thank you, Mr. Speaker. I'd like to ask the Premier a specific question about NGO funding. So this is a typical challenging topic. You could go to the Department for the actual NGO specific funding. You could talk to the Minister of Finance about the overall policy. But the Premier, I think, would help sort of shoulder the overall blend of this. Mr. Speaker, in dealing with many NGOs, no different than you throughout your career, one of the challenges is funding, if not the foremost premier problem everyone is facing. So, Mr. Speaker, every one of them has been coming to me lately and saying that the government is squeezing their money and forcing them into situations, if not a relationship, they have to take less but do more. So, in other words, their funding agreements are being reduced. Is there anything that Premier can do to change this either attitude throughout the system or this informal policy? Because I guarantee you everything has gone up except for NGO funding. Thank you, Mr. Speaker.
0: Yellowknife Centre, Mr. Premier.
4: Thank you, Mr. Speaker. That is one of the items that I added to this, the mandate of the Government of the Northwest Territories on my own. I didn't need anyone to tell me because I understand the importance and the important work that NGOs do. A number of NGOs have received increased funding over the last couple of years. The overnight shelters have received increased funding. We've supported the Salvation Army in town, the YWCA. A bunch of work has been done with transitional housing. So we have done a lot. I feel like we have improved relationships. We've opened up government training for NGOs. So a lot of work has been done. That being said, the cost of everything is going up. And we appreciate the work that NGOs do. And I believe that there is a briefing being scheduled, hopefully, with Standing Committee and myself on NGO funding. And I think there's an opportunity there to really get a lot of good feedback from the members, have a good discussion about what their views are, what we're thinking going forward. But there's definitely a recognition that costs are going up. If we want to support NGOs, we have to support NGOs. Thank you, Mr. Speaker.
0: Mr. Premier, member from Yellowknife Centre.
3: Well, thank you, Mr. Speaker. I appreciate the answer. And I recognize if the Premier himself, I don't remember, but if he says he put it on the agenda, well, you know, good on him. I'm glad he did. Somebody did. So I do appreciate that. But, Mr. Speaker, more importantly, reporting requirements have gone up, but there's no cost of living attached to NGO funding. So, in other words, Mr. Speaker, the question, which is, unless that's actually negotiated and accepted by whoever you're working with, you have to deal with more with less. And that's ultimately the problem, the cost of living factor. Can the Premier speak to that and tell this House how he plans to address that issue?
0: Yellowknife Centre, Mr. Premier.
4: Thank you, Mr. Speaker. And we recognize that inflation has been something else lately over the past 5 or 6 years. And so because of that, we've sent out a directive. Departments should be bringing forward requests for forced growth for their contributions for NGOs. So that will help address that. I'm blanking on the other part of the member's question here, but I did have a positive response for it, so hopefully that's some consolation. The cost of living, I addressed that, the forced growth, we're supposed to be bringing forward submissions. I guess I'll wait for the next question. Sorry, Mr. Speaker, thanks.
0: Final supplementary, member from Yellowknife Centre.
3: Thank you, Mr. Speaker. Okay, clearly we're getting somewhere, so that's at least on the conversation. I appreciate that. So, Mr. Speaker, the issue really I'm getting at is can the government move forward with a policy that so every NGO that continues to come back, that they have the built-in cost of living factor into their negotiated agreement, so that way they don't have to fight every single time for that little smidget extra when it's impacting every aspect of their organization, including the government. Thank you, Mr. Speaker.
0: For Milne Centre. Mr. Premier.
4: Thank you, Mr. Speaker. So I remember the member's last question. It was about reporting requirements. And we also recognize that. And so we're going to be looking at the different types of NGOs or the services that NGOs provide and the alignment with the government priorities and how we can ensure that the we're best supporting those NGOs providing those services that otherwise the government would have to provide, and that includes looking at things like reporting. In terms of including an increase in the contribution agreements, that's always been difficult because it's this House that appropriates funding, and so it's hard to guarantee funding that we're not 100% sure we're going to get. But as I stated, there is a directive to the departments to bring forward those requests for force of growth for those contribution agreements with NGOs. So the word is out. The department should be doing that, and they should be coming to Cabinet for consideration. Thank you, Mr. Speaker.
0: Oral questions. Written questions. Returns to written questions. Replies to the Commissioner's address. Petitions. Reports on committee on the review of bills. Reports on standing and special committees. Tabling documents. Minister Finance.
5: Thank you, Mr. Speaker. I wish to table the following two documents, the supplementary estimates, infrastructure expenditures, number one, 2026-2027, and supplementary estimates, operation expenditures, number one, 2026-2027. Thank you, Mr. Speaker.
0: Thank you. Table and documents. Minister responsible, WSCC.
6: Mr. Speaker, I wish to table the following three documents. Plain language summary for Bill 48, an act to amend the Workers' Compensation Act, number two. Statement of consistency for Bill 48, an act to amend the Workers' Compensation Act, number two. And the Government of Northwest Territories response to committee's report 36-20, brackets one. Report on the review of bills on Bill 29, First Responder Compensation Amendment Act. Thank you, Mr. Speaker.
0: Thank you, Minister responsible, WSCC. Table of documents, member from Great Slave.
7: Mr. Speaker, I wish to table Counting What Counts, A Compass of Progress for People and the Planet, the United Nations report of the Secretary General's Independent High-Level Expert Group on Beyond GDP. Thank you, Mr. Speaker.
0: Thank you, member from Great Slave. Table of documents, member from Milne Centre.
3: Thank you, Mr. Speaker. As promised in my member statement, I would table the draft motion with respect to an advisory panel to study students' use of cell phones and personal electronic devices in schools. Even though the minister has said she's moving towards that, I still think it's valuable information for the public for consideration. Thank you.
0: Member from Yonley Centre, table of documents. Notice of motions. Member from Range Lake.
1: Mr. Speaker, I give notice that on Wednesday, June 3rd, 2026, I will move the following motion. Now, therefore, I move, seconded by the member for Yellowknife North, that this Legislative Assembly calls upon the Government of the Northwest Territories to immediately begin formal consultation with paramedics and paramedic operators practicing in the territory on how paramedicine can be most effectively regulated as a profession under the Health and Social Services Professions Act, and further, that this consultation seek input from paramedics on how regulation could protect both residents and paramedics by clarifying professional oversight, complaints of malpractice, liability, and insurance, and further, that it be done in close consultation with provincial paramedic regulators to both ensure a mutual understanding of current jurisdiction of provincially regulated paramedics working in the Northwest Territories and to gain better rather, to gain understanding of best practices in paramedicine regulation, and furthermore, that the Government of the Northwest Territories report back on the results of this consultation, including the level of support among paramedics and any recommended next steps for developing regulations under the Health and Social Services Professions Act, and furthermore, that the Government of the Northwest Territories respond to this motion within 120 days. Thank you, Mr. Speaker.
0: Thank you, member from Range Lake. Notice of motions. Notice of motions, member from Range Lake.
1: Thank you, Mr. Speaker. Mr. Speaker, I give notice that on Wednesday, June 3rd, 2026, I will move the following motion. Now, therefore, I move, seconded by the member for Yellowknife Centre, that the Government of the Northwest Territories designate and transfer priority commissioner's lands identified by the City of Yellowknife to the municipality to deliver residential and commercial land supply. And further, that the Government of the Northwest Territories establish an accelerated land transfer process that occurs in 12 months or less. And furthermore, that the Government of the Northwest Territories transfer the 41-hectare Frame Lake parcel identified by the City of Yellowknife to the municipality to enable timely planning and development. And furthermore, that the Government of the Northwest Territories ensure major regional initiatives are coordinated through intergovernmental planning with Indigenous governments, local authorities, and the federal government. And furthermore, that any actions or decisions resulting from this motion shall be interpreted and implemented in a manner that does not derogate from, abrogate, or infringe upon the existing Aboriginal or treaty rights of the Yellowknife Dene First Nation, the North Slave Métis, or any other Indigenous people of the Northwest Territories, as recognized and affirmed under Section 35 of the Constitution Act 1982, and furthermore, that the Government of the Northwest Territories respond to this motion in 120 days. Thank you, Mr. Speaker.
0: Range Lakes. Notice of motions. Notice of motions. Motions. Motions. Notice of motions, first reading the bills. Notice of motion, first reading the bills. First reading the bills. Minister of Justice.
2: Mr. Speaker, I wish to present to the House Bill 49, Safer Communities and Neighbourhoods Act, to be read for the first time. Thank you, Mr. Speaker.
0: Minister of Justice, pursuant to Rule 8.2, brackets 3, Bill 49 is deemed to have first reading and is ready for second reading. First reading the bills, first reading the bills. Second reading of bills. Second reading of bills. Minister responsible for WSCC.
6: Mr. Speaker, I move, seconded by the Honourable Member for Range Lake, that Bill 48, an act to amend the Workers' Compensation Act No. 2, be read for the second time. The proposed amendments to the Workers' Compensation Act will expand and update certain presumptive coverage for firefighter and first responders, removing the need at the start of their claim process to establish a connection between workers on the job and their illness and for any listed diseases, including heart disease, heart injury, 27 types of cancer, and post-traumatic stress disorder. Thank you, Mr. Speaker.
0: Minister responsible, WSCC. The motion is in order. To the principal of the bill.
8: Question.
0: Question has been called. All those in favor?
8: Yay.
0: All those opposed? All those abstaining? Minister responsible, WSCC.
6: Mr. Speaker, I seek unanimous consent to waive Rule 8.2, bracket 7, and have Bill 48 moved directly into Committee of the Whole. Thank you, Mr. Speaker.
0: Minister responsible, WSCC. The Minister is seeking unanimous consent to move Bill 48 into Committee of the Whole for consideration. Are there any nays? Seeing no nays, we will move the Bill 48 into the Committee of the Whole for consideration. Second reading of bills. Second reading of bills. Consideration in Committee of the Whole of bills and other matters. Bill 3, Bill 41, Bill 48, Table Documents 445, Table Document 483, Table Document 521, Table Document 522, with the member from Tunaday-Willady in the chair.
9: I will now call the committee of the whole to order. What is the wish of the committee? I'm going to go to the member from Inuvik Bootleek.
10: Thank you, Mr. Chair. Mr. Chair, your committee wishes to consider Bill 41. The committee wishes to consider table document 521-20 brackets 1 and table document 522 brackets 20, dash 20 brackets 1. Thank you, Mr. Chair.
9: Okay, thank you. Does the committee agree? Agreed. Thank you. We'll take a short recess, 20 minutes. Thank you.
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13: A dozen tunes, most of them brand new, and a couple of features can be heard in the next edition of At the Crossroads. Check out Nikki T and the Snake Charmers, Robin Banks, Tinsley Ellis, Sean McDonald, and a Canadian premiere of the new Aaron McCallum single. The late Mike Finnegan is in the spotlight. Colin James has the Lee Oscar Harmonica's classic cut released in 1989.
14: Who do we crossroad? Who you see? A ye think a hunt of bit and some corny on the beauty of the Jossie Kilby Reduke. Queer the voice of Dana De Huyedala.
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0: This is folk singer Michael Jonathan. Join us on Wood Songs this week. 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
1: Der Woodsong, hoe je ziet dan, zit ons in zo'n nani alle doet oud in het loon zinken. Zit Disney alle die doet alle leen, Johnny KLB reduke.
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Lullaby, filled with gunshots and sirens. We on the last stage of apocalypse. Pipe bombs and hostages. With the goddesses, blind to what a prophet is. The only peace we ever knew comes with a hollow tip. Spade, your highness, tells you what the gossip is. Eat the fruit.

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They got you on a cell like you trapped in a cell. Gotta break out the spell to make it out of this hell. 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And lift up your people, the serpent got you choosing.

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1: 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The late Mike Finnegan is in the spotlight. Colin James has the Lee Oscar Harmonica's classic cut released in 1989.
2: Nada, eji at the crossroads. That's it. Hanete, Tulusate, CKLB, the voice of Tenente, cook esago dia.
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0: This is folk singer Michael Jonathan. Join us on Wood Songs this week. 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

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Let's hear what music sounded like 100 years ago. I'm Brad Savage, and I hope you'll join me for a musical time machine called Cruisin' the Decades, each Saturday at 11 a.m. on CKLB Radio. 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

0: it's me, Dylan Stone, and we're just putting on our parachute pants. We're getting the DeLorean all polished up, and then we're ready to take a little trip to the past to visit all your favorite singers. Is the car ready yet, Biff?
1: Just finish up the second coat now.
0: Good. I got my Walkman in my pocket, and I just might make a stop at the MTV Awards. If you think video killed the radio star, think again. 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

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Join me for the Bannikin Tea Show every Sunday from 2 to 4, keeping you up to date with some current events, some weather, and some best in Aboriginal and country and Western music and 80s right here on CKLB, the voice of Denaday.

0: dozen tunes, most of them brand new, and a couple of features can be heard in the next edition of At the Crossroads. Check out Nikki T and the Snake Charmers, Robin Banks, Tinsley Ellis, Sean McDonald, and a Canadian premiere of the new Aaron McCallum single. The late Mike Finnegan is in the spotlight. Colin James has the Lee Oscar Harmonica's classic cut released in 1989.
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0: dozen tunes, most of them brand new, and a couple of features can be heard in the next edition of At the Crossroads. Check out Nikki T and the Snake Charmers, Robin Banks, Tinsley Ellis, Sean McDonald, and a Canadian premiere of the new Aaron McCallum single. The late Mike Finnegan is in the spotlight. Colin James has the Lee Oscar Harmonica's classic cut released in 1989.
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0: dozen tunes, most of them brand new, and a couple of features can be heard in the next edition of At the Crossroads. Check out Nikki T and the Snake Charmers, Robin Banks, Tinsley Ellis, Sean McDonald, and a Canadian premiere of the new Aaron McCallum single. The late Mike Finnegan is in the spotlight. Colin James has the Lee Oscar Harmonica's classic cut released in 1989.
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McKinley Small, Dr. Sybil Kidley, death is on the wall. Say it to me, if you got something to confess. I heard all about it.

down in the boondocks, way down in Key West. I'm searching for love, for inspiration. On that pirate radio station, coming out of Luxembourg and Budapest. Radio signal, clear as can be. I'm so deep in love that I can hardly see.

immortality. Stay on the road, follow the highway. It's fine and fair. If you lost your mind, you'll find it there. Key West is on the horizon line. I was born on the wrong side of the railroad track, like Ginsburg, Corso, and Kauai, like Louie and Jimmy and Buddy and all the rest. Well, it might not be the thing to do, but I'm sticking with you through and through. Down in the flatland, way down in the Key West, I got both my feet planted square on the ground, got my right hand high with the thumb down. Such is life, such is a happiness. Hibiscus flowers, they grow everywhere here. If you wear one, put it behind your ear. Down on the bottom

U.S. is the enchanted land. I've never lived in the land of Oz. Oh, wasted my time with an unworthy cause. It's hot down here, and you can't be overdressed. Tiny blossoms of a toxic plant, they can make you dizzy like a hippie, but I can't. Down in the flatlands, way down in Key.

runner way down in Key West. I play gumbo limbo spirituals. I know all the Hindu rituals. People tell me

Son, under the radar, under the gun, you stay to the left, and then you lean to the right. Feel the sunlight on your skin, and the healing virtues of the wind. Key West is the land of light. Wherever I travel, wherever I roam, I'm not that far from the convent home. I do what I think is right, what I think is best. History Street, off of Mallory Square, Truman had his White House there. Eastbound, westbound, way out in Key West. 12 years old, they put me in a suit, forced me to marry a prostitute. There were gold fringes on her wedding dress. That's my story, but not where it ends. She's still cute, and we're still friends. Down on the bottom, way down in Key.

0: This is folk singer Michael Jonathan. 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

0: dozen tunes, most of them brand new, and a couple of features can be heard in the next edition of At the Crossroads. Check out Nikki T and the Snake Charmers, Robin Banks, Tinsley Ellis, Sean McDonald, and a Canadian premiere of the new Aaron McCallum single. The late Mike Finnegan is in the spotlight. Colin James has the Lee Oscar Harmonica's classic cut released in 1989.
1: Could be crossroad, who you see? A yitzinka hunt o bit dene tung kone on a but or had a CKLB reduke. Quit the voice of dene de hu yedela.
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0: This is folk singer Michael Jonathan. 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
1: Gary Woodsong, who yes, he's on. Saint Ozzy, so nonny on a doot old in a gloom zinger. Said Disney on a doot on a glen, John C. K. O. B. Reduger.

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Hello, I'm Brad Savage. I am an obsessive record collector. Now I'm sharing this lifelong collection with the world on a special one-hour show called Cruisin' the Decades. The concept is one song per decade from 1920 through the 2020s. It's almost like a time machine cruising through 100 years of music. Any genre and style of music is okay. Everything's represented. I hope you'll join me for Cruisin' the Decades each Saturday at 11 a.m. right here on CKLB Radio, the voice of Denendeh.

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0: Dozen tunes, most of them brand new, and a couple of features can be heard in the next edition of At the Crossroads. Check out Nikki T and the Snake Charmers, Robin Banks, Tinsley Ellis, Sean McDonald, and a Canadian premiere of the new Aaron McCallum single. The late Mike Finnegan is in the spotlight. Colin James has the Lee Oscar Harmonica's classic cut released in
1: 1989. At the Crossroads, The Voice of the Nadego Kukesa Gotia.

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0: 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Join us on Wood Songs this week. 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
1: What songs is it? That's it. 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It's a tiny.

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0: 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One song per decade in 1 hour. A full century is covered each week from 1920 through the 2020s. I'm Brad Savage, and I hope you'll join me for this journey through a lifetime of record collecting and several generations of recorded music. 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

the crossroads. 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

0: Chrissy Merlin, Michelle's video, just CKLB reduce and scene 101.9. Zink Earth into Tilting is a beat and soon on it, odds Disney odds no hell has new gentle nerd don't see hunter soon because they don't see hunter soon in what passion as a sorello.
1: 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Do yet he seen laha ada. A quick quart on good d honey hit ad. Walk on no. One niggots on hit ad. The goo woozy honey, a gid zi honey, a gid la honey. Do the zones on sin do ya lin hit ad. A ye honey he has on with how well laund it. I died in a common don't at a CKLB radio, okay? Waha,
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Let's hear what music sounded like 100 years ago. I'm Brad Savage, and I hope you'll join me for a musical time machine called Cruise in the Decades, each Saturday at 11 a.m. on CKLB Radio. 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

Today I heard my woman say something I never heard her say before. She just told me she was gonna leave me and that she didn't love me anymore. But I know that the loving kindness and the understanding that she had when I first met her is still there somewhere. So I'm gonna get down on my knees and I'm gonna say to my baby, touch the

having trouble with your high school hair. He's giving you the blues. You want to graduate, but not his best. It's what you got to do, sweetie. Pick up the phone. I'm always home. Call me anytime. 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

done dirt cheap. Dirty deeds and they're done dirt cheap. 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

Then passed a pretty mama, the one I'd like to meet. She made me a little motion and I followed her down the street. I'm getting tired of the same thing all the time. Don't you think that I get weary of the same thing all the time? I followed her down the street, appeared her old man. I'd like to tell results, but I think you understand. I'm getting tired, yeah, man, of the same thing all the time. Don't you think that I get weary of the

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0: 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The late Mike Finnegan is in the spotlight. Colin James has the Lee Oscar Harmonica's classic cut released in 1989.
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Tired of riding the sulphur ways and the dreary city days, I'm on my way back home. Where the thunder rumbles and the tumbleweed tumbles, that is where I long to roam. Can hardly wait to hit the ladder, find a stormy weather, my life you sure can't.

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Sends the shadows reeling, and as night comes stealing, you will hear my lonesome.

0: My little girl came up to me in the kitchen this evening while I was fixing supper. 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
1: For mowing the yard, $5. 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Going to the store, 50 cents. 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

0: it's me, Dylan Stone, and we're just putting on our parachute pants. We're getting the DeLorean all polished up, and then we're ready to take a little trip to the past to visit all your favorite singers. Is the car ready yet, Biff?
1: Just going to set up the second cone now.
0: Good. I got my Walkman in my pocket, and I just might make a stop at the MTV Awards. 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
1: Hi, my name is Taylor. 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Being able to find that belonging that I've been looking for most of my life, I've been able to kind of carve a pathway here, and I do feel like long-term treatment is probably a good choice for most of us. I know it's been the key essential part of my recovery.
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good morning to all the people of the North, and welcome to my take on the movies on VOD. I mean video on demand. This week's movie review is the Super Mario Galaxy movie, rated PG. In the film, Mario and Luigi and their friends adventure into outer space, where they face off against Bowser and his son, Bowser Jr., to save Princess Rosalina. Now, here's my take on the Super Mario Galaxy movie. It was packed with colorful world-building nostalgic elements that's as frenetic as it is weightless. The Super Mario Galaxy movies' visuals are often out of this world, but the Fredbear story ultimately loses its Milky Way. I find this sequel disappointing, but did enjoy watching old and new characters from the Super Mario Brothers video games on screen. I give this film 3. Ow! Ow! Ow! Out of 5 doghouses. This is Sea Dog's movie review. And now back to CKLB Radio, the voice of Denaday.

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Good morning, Dan and Day. How are you today? Welcome to today's broadcast of Dan and Day Sunrise. I'm your host, Roy Dahl. It is Tuesday, June the 2nd today, the 153rd day of the year, which means there are only 212 days left in the year 2026. And by the way, if you are someone who is already looking forward to celebrating Father's Day on Sunday, June 21st, this is a reminder that you have to wait 18 days to show your father exactly how much you love and appreciate him. So mark that down in your calendar. The Weather Bureau tells me that here in the Capital Region, we should be expecting sunny conditions today with a high of 22 and a low of 7 degrees. But remember, as always, wherever you are and whatever you're doing, as long as you have a smile on your face and a song in your heart and a skip in your step, every day is B-E-A-utiful. So grab your coat, get outside, and enjoy the day with someone.

to someone who works in a trade today, whether they work as a plumber, an electrician, or a carpenter. Find out what they do on a daily basis, what part of their job gives them the greatest career satisfaction, and how do they overcome some of their most challenging days. Who knows? Maybe after a long conversation over a hot coffee, a cup of tea, or a cool beverage, you might discover within yourself the desire to work in a trade one day. We'd like to welcome all of our listeners from across Den and Day, whether you're listening as you're driving or from the comfort of your home, office, school, or work site. Good morning, Den and Day. And if you're tuned in to us through CKLBRadio.com, whether you're tuned in from the Atlantic Canada, Quebec, Ontario, the Prairies, West Coast, Yukon, or Nunavut regions, or perhaps somewhere else in the world, maybe you're tuned in to us from South Korea, or perhaps somewhere in South Africa, or maybe even somewhere else in Argentina. Well, wherever you tuned in to us from, thank you for tuning in. We know you have lots of choices out there. There are thousands and thousands of internet radio stations and podcasts, and hundreds of AM and FM stations all over the world. But we are really happy that you tuned into our station here in the Northwest Territories, otherwise known as Den and Day. As usual, we have a lot in store for you. We've got some great music, some interesting stories and tidbits along the way, regional weather and news updates later on. But before we get to all of that, let's sit back, relax, and enjoy this song that I'm sure will bring a smile to your face.

Welcome back. Yes, it is indeed Tuesday, June the 2nd today, the 22nd Tuesday on the 22nd week of 2026. And by the way, if you're counting, today marks the 75th day of spring, which means there are only 19 days left until the arrival of summer. There are, of course, several reasons we should be celebrating today. For instance, did you know that today is International I Love My Dentist Day? It is also National Leave the Office Early Day. But I'll tell you more about those later on in the show. Today, we see the continuation of such things as Canadian Environment Week, as well as Prepare Tomorrow's Parents Month. A reminder that the astrological sign for this time of June is Gemini. The birth flowers for June, the rose and honeysuckle, the birth stones, pearls, alexandrite, and moonstone. Famous people who were born on this day include Ferdinand I of Naples was born on this day in 1423. Romanian-American swimmer who starred in the early Tarzan movies, Johnny Weissmuller, was born on this day in 1904. And Sally Kellerman, a well-known actress and singer. You may remember her from her starring role in the movie MASH. She was born on this day in 1937. Famous people who were married on this day. In 1919, physicist Albert Einstein married his cousin, Elsa Lowenthal. And in 2012, actress Drew Barrymore married writer Will Koppelman. Scrolling through the pages of time now, looking for all the good things that happened on this day. In 1835, P.T. Barnum and his circus began their first tour of the United States. Scrolling down the list here, lots of good things happened. In 1873, strict construction began on Clay Street in San Francisco for the world's first cable railroad. And in 1896, Guglielmo Marconi applied for a patent for his invention, the radio. In music history on this day, Ray Charles hit the number one spot on the charts with his song, I Can't Stop Loving You, in 1962. And scrolling further down the list here, Frank Sinatra also hit the number one spot, but elsewhere in the UK with the song Strangers of the Night in 1966. And another one who hit the top spot on this day, Donna Summer, with her song Hot Stuff, hit the top spot on the charts in 1979. In sports history on this day in 1780, the Derby horse race in England was held for the first time. In 1925, New York Yankees ballplayer Lou Gehrig started his 2,130 consecutive game streak. And in 1935, Babe Ruth announced his retirement as a player. Your word of the day from our good friends at Merriam-Webster Dictionary is crux, and that is spelled C-R-U-X, crux. It is a noun, and crux refers to the most important part of something, such as a problem, issue, or puzzle. It is often used in the phrase, the crux of. An example of how you could use the word in a sentence is, the crux of the problem is that the project's budget is totally inadequate. So your challenge for today is to try and use that word in an everyday conversation. So go ahead. Impress your family, friends, coworkers, classmates, and neighbors with your newfound expanded vocabulary. In the meantime, if today is your birthday, on behalf of everybody here at CKLB, we wish you the very best on this day of day. So happy birthday! And we dedicate this song to you.

0: June 2nd, 1997. In Denver, a federal jury convicts Timothy McVeigh of murder and conspiracy in the Oklahoma City bombing. Marcia Kite is the mother of one of the 168 people killed in the blast at the Alfred P. Murrah Federal Building.
1: The emotions have been building up for such a long time that just to hear that word, guilty.
0: McVeigh is executed 4 years later. 1953. Britain's Queen Elizabeth II is crowned in London's Westminster Abbey. The coronation takes place more than a year after the death of her father, King George VI. 1979, Pope John Paul II arrives in his native Poland on the first ever papal visit to a communist country. And 1941,
2: I consider myself the luckiest man on the face of the earth.
0: In New York, baseball's Iron Horse, Lou Gehrig of the Yankees, dies of the degenerative disease that later carries his name. He was 37. Today in history, June 2nd. Camille Bohannon, The Associated Press.
3: Now, here are three reasons to celebrate Tuesday, June the 2nd. Did you know that today is National I Love My Dentist Day? This day is specially dedicated to dentists for all the fantastic work they do to keep us smiling. This day is celebrated to show your love for your dentist. It is a symbol of appreciation for all dentists and their services. By the way, the earliest mention of dentistry as a medical profession dates back to the Indus Valley Civilization from around 7,000 BC. However, it was only after 5,000 BC that descriptions related to tooth decay and dentistry started appearing. Dentistry became a more defined profession by the 1700s. Today is a day you can send a thank you note or email to your dentist thanking them for the work they have done for you in the past. This might also be a good day to review brushing and flossing techniques and check when your next dental appointment is scheduled for. Today is also National Rocky Road Day. Today we celebrate the combination of chocolate ice cream, marshmallows, and nuts all in one. Whether you like Rocky Road ice cream in a bowl, on a cone, or straight out of the container, we know this delicious food holiday is going to be a big celebration. Although Rocky Road comes in many variations, traditionally the ice cream includes chocolate ice cream, nuts, and marshmallows. Today there are variations with vanilla ice cream, chocolate chips, and almonds. So how do you celebrate this day? Simply put, enjoy a bowl of Rocky Road ice cream, some Rocky Road candy bars, cake, and other Rocky Road desserts. And finally, if you're still looking for a reason to celebrate, you could be celebrating Leave the Office Early Day. Mark your calendars because today is National Leave the Office Early Day. This quirky national day is intended to be an incentive to those who often work more than 40 hours each week. We are reminding you to take a little time for yourself every once in a while. About a third of the people around the world work more than 40 hours per week. Some work even more than that. Those who are self-employed or who work two jobs likely work 60 to 80 hours per week. Those types of hours do not leave much for family, self-care, or home maintenance. Stress piles up, and so do the phone calls from mom, the grandkids, and maybe even the gym, wondering where you've been. It's time to get yourself away from your desk and make the most of your time. And there you have it. Three reasons to celebrate Tuesday, June the 2nd. Have a great day.
4: With McDonald's anyway. And don't misunderstand, this is not a put down. Because over the years, I've eaten everything that McDonald's has wanted to shove at me. The Egg McMuffin, the McRib sandwich. But I've stayed away from these chicken McNuggets. I don't know what they are. Well, see, just let me say this. See, I know that I'm not a brilliant man. And I know y'all sitting there now going, no. Well, I know that I'm not not a brilliant man, but on the other hand, I'm not a moron. I kind of linger between those two. But I can tell you this, I've been eating chicken all my life. We can go over this together. You got your breast, wing, leg, thigh. Basically, that's about it. Now, where in the heck do you suppose they got these McNuggets? Let's see if we can work this out amongst us. Let's assume for a moment that there was really a part of the chicken called the nuggets. That's a cruel thing to do to a chicken. You know, for several years now, Kentucky Fried Chicken has had as part of their advertising slogan, "We do chicken run." Well, I guess, by golly, compared to McDonald's, they do.
5: Yeah, I am no rock star, man. I got to stay in motels. Motels, not hotels, motels. You know there's a big difference in the Y'all stayed at motels, haven't you? It's like people walking by every 5 minutes looking in your window because those curtains never come close enough together. You're like a monkey at the zoo.

0: I saw him at the Cracker Barrel. 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I gotta iron my own clothes, believe it or not. I know, rock star, I hate iron. Don't you hate ironing your clothes? The only cool thing about ironing your clothes is that sound it makes when you lift up the iron. You are... Yeah, you let the steam build up. I always wondered if Darth Vader ever ironed his clothes. Luke, your shirt is ready. Luke, I'm your mother! Hate ironing clothes. I bought an iron a couple years ago. There was a warning on the back that said, do not iron your clothes while wearing. Never been in that big a hurry. I ain't got time. Give me that thing. Get in the car, kids. Daddy's ready. Bring me some ointment. The worst motel I stayed in was a year ago. I stayed in a motel, I looked, there was a microwave oven on top of the toilet. I'm gonna let that sink in for a bit. Did you hear what I just said? Microwave on top of the toilet! What kind of feng shui are you throwing down here, motel man? I didn't go in there to eat, okay? What, are you gonna make a Pop-Tart then, Papa-Tart? What are you gonna do in that situation? What's the next logical step? Like, boom! Oh, it's... I need a napkin.
1: Great time. We're outside of Haines, Alaska. We're walking down this dirt road. There's this logger's road that goes off into the woods, and Gary goes, look, there's a great big moose. And I turned and looked, and there was a great big moose. Because I guess there are no little moose. And I go to Gary, Gary, get your camera, take the moose's picture. Gary goes, no, if I take its picture from here, it will look like a horse. Now, I don't know how he knew that, but he's a magician, and I just figured they know. But you have to understand, we are two city boys, because at that point, I go to Gary, Gary, let's just run up to the moose, and we will take its picture. We will just run up to the moose! Now we start running. The first clue that we got that maybe something wasn't quite right should have been when the moose just calmly stood there, placidly chewing. And when we got close enough to see its eyes, it's like its eyes were saying, I'm pretty sure I can take these two. We get about 20 feet away and stop, and I go to Gary, Gary, give me your camera, and you go get by the moose. Gary didn't even hesitate. I already have the camera, and you get by the moose, to which I intelligently reply, okay. Now I go up by the moose, I get about 10 feet away, I turn around to hear Gary promptly say, he's coming right at ya! Now, we learned two things about Gary in this story. The first thing we learned is that I am faster than Gary. And when I ran by him, the noise he made was not exactly what you would call a manly noise. We're sprinting through the woods. We come to a clearing. There's a shed. We go whipping around the corner of the shed. The moose is right behind us. Now I jump straight up, grab the top of the shed. I don't know how I did this. It must have been the adrenaline. Somehow I did a handspring, landed on my feet on top of the shed. I'm telling you, if it had been a gymnastics tensor, across the board. This is where we learned the second thing about Gary. Gary can't jump. Gary hit the shed hard. But I'm on top of the shed, I'm safe, so it's fun for me now. Because I'm looking down, and what I'm looking down at is Gary running around the shed, and the moose is right behind him. And I'm yelling out encouragement, Gary, you might want to pick it up. The moose is gaining on you. Hey, I've got an idea. Throw me the camera. I'm pretty sure he won't look like a horse from here.
2: Name something normally worn only by children. Michael.
3: Clothes.

From the CKLB newsroom, here's some of the stories making headlines this hour. In national news comes this story. The federal government is auditing the finances of the Office of the Commissioner of Indigenous Languages after anonymous complaints were raised about the agency. Former staffers accused the office of neglecting to support Indigenous languages, spending too much on travel, and focusing on a high-priced conference instead of delivering real outcomes. Under the Indigenous Languages Act, Canadian Heritage contracted an outside firm to probe toxic workplace environments, unresolved harassment complaints, and bad management. Personnel changes have been announced in response to claims of bullying, but concerns remain about workplace culture. In territorial news come these stories. The NWT's Justice Minister introduced Bill 49 as part of a public safety package to combat illegal activity in residential properties through Safer Communities and Neighborhoods, otherwise known as SCAN. Residents can confidentially report suspected illegal activity and initiate civil proceedings without formal complaints under this law. The bill addresses community concerns about drug dealing and other crime-related properties without unfairly targeting vulnerable populations. A public engagement survey found that 67% of respondents consider illegal activities a major issue, but they worry about evictions causing homelessness and the new framework's enforcement power. The bill must pass several legislative steps before becoming law. Elsewhere, MLAs want the GNWT to ban hunting and close roads to protect caribou herds during road construction. The Environment and Climate Change Department reported 6 illegal harvesting investigations involving 14 caribou this year, down from 48 last year, at a recent briefing. GNWT and Indigenous governments monitor caribou health together. Infrastructure projects may affect caribou migration, so new road construction guidelines in caribou habitats were discussed. While the GNWT evaluates the environmental impacts of multiple projects, legislative members consider halting road construction. No decision has been made on hunting bans and road closures. And finally, concerns have been raised about the closing of Camp Connections in the Northwest Territories in 2026. People who went to camp, like Cassandra Blondin-Burt, talked about how it helped them heal mentally and gave kids and their families valuable experiences. The Foster Family Coalition says that the cancellation was due to changes in the funding model and the need for more staff. The group is still planning some day trips, but they need money for more programs in the future. Supporters stress that the camp will help participants in the long run by addressing youth issues through the arts and community involvement. And those are some of the stories making headlines this hour from the CKLB Newsroom.

0: Welcome to the 6 o'clock news. I'm your anchor, Brock and a Hard Place. Our top story today, 9 out of 10 people who know sign language say it's handy.
1: Hey everybody, how you doing? This is Sean Hogan, and you're listening to some of my music and some of the best music on CKLB, the voice of Denendeh.

0: The following is a TEDx talk by Nixie Waka, an indigenous man from the headwaters of the Amazonian rainforest in South America. In this presentation, he discusses how indigenous people are all connected to nature. Here now is Nixie Waka from a TEDx talk made in 2014.
1: Hello, everyone. Everyone good?
2: Yes.
1: Sorry, I'm not very used to speak with a microphone. I hope it should be okay. My name is Nixie Waka. I come from the rainforest in Amazon, Brazil. And I'm living here for 4 years now. And when I came here, I didn't know any English. I didn't know nothing, actually. And the weather was crazy for me, especially the weather. But it was okay afterwards. If I walk in the street with just clothes and my face not painted or not with my hairdress, people think that I come from Peru, Bolivia, Mexico. But yes, I come from the Yawanawa tribe in the Amazon rainforest. I would like to say just some few words in my language, if it's okay. Mansharai. Mansharai means, how are you? Nishiwakaki, Yawanawa ihuhu, amatu ui iwa. I just said that my name is Nishiwaka. I come from the Yawanawa tribe, and I'm here to visit you, to see you. I would like to talk a little bit of nature and how nature is so important for indigenous people, especially tribal people, but also for everyone in this world. If we think really deep, I think everyone will feel something, that where you came from and what this world look like now. Many things has changed all over the world. But for tribal people like me, it didn't change anything. In some countries, even Brazil, South America, some tribes, they are different. They know the language, for example, Portuguese or any other language. Some of them, they lost the language, they lost their culture, tradition. But there is still many living in the same way that they used to. I want to talk a little bit about my people. When we made the first contact with the white people, it was my great grandfather. He was 11 years old. He first saw the white man and he just ran away. The white man didn't see him, and he told our family that he saw some people, strange people, different people, with clothes, with beard, with sunglasses or glasses. And he didn't understand where these people came from. And he said, how we will talk with them if we don't know the language? So he decided to kill a deer. He went for a hunt. And he came to those white people and just threw the deer. And the white people gave him a small knife. And it was a positive contact. It was a good contact. Because usually when the first contact happened with indigenous people, battles happened, lots of killing, and most of South America, it happened like that. We are glad that it didn't have any fight and nothing. Only problem was that the different kinds of disease, our shamans, for example, our people start getting ill, and they didn't understand what was this illness. And the shaman did everything to heal, but he couldn't heal. And all the shaman as well was dying. Because we indigenous people, we had no immunity. And for disease like simple, like flu, cold, it was all new for us. But we survived, and we learned Portuguese. I was very young when I went to a city, very small town, and I learned Portuguese. That's why I'm speaking English. If you go to Brazil, Amazon, I'm quite sure you would not find someone, an Indian person, that can speak English and speak with you. And I'm really glad to be here, to be able to speak about indigenous people culture, about our tradition. We still have our knowledge with the medicine plants. Brazil, for example, is home for more than 80 different tribes that are still isolated. They even don't have any contact with indigenous people, like mine, like me. And the reason that I came to London was to learn English, first of all, and be able to speak for them, because they have decided to not make contact with the white the Western world. We see that when we come close to them, they run away, or they want to shoot us with the arrows and bow. And we are telling the government to protect them, to protect their territories. The first struggle that I have was to adapt here, because the weather is really cold and it was really different for me. And then I went to school. I studied for 1 year. Last year, I found this organization called Survival International. They work with different tribal people around the world, especially in South America. And I said, yes, I have this opportunity to now I'm working with them, and I'm raising awareness for tribal people, for the protection of tribal people. Especially as well in Africa, South Africa, and Botswana. And it's been really great for me. It's been a really good experience. I still learning the language and the skills for my English. We still practice our culture. This is something that I would like to say, talking about we are all connected with nature. And we receive many people that from Europe, they want to visit my tribe, for example, to see how we still living. And we have this week of traditional party, and we have our sacred rituals. It's the rituals that we have our medicine plants that we use it to communicate with the spirit of the forest.

someone, because if he didn't say nothing, the plant has no effect. The plant had effect, have effect when the shaman say, the shaman ask you that I will use you to heal my people. And right now, our forest has been disappearing because of many big projects of government, for example, mining and logging. It's been really hard for us to protect our forest, because we think that the forest is not just important for us, for my people, but for other people in Brazil, in South America, and especially to keep this balance in the world, because I think everyone needs to have the forest protected, because it clean the air. It's a pure air for us to breathe. I was really sad when I found out the climate change. And the climate change is, we think it's something wrong with the world. Why the climate is changing? Why this lots of disaster happening in the world? We don't understand why. And our shaman says that it's because something wrong with the world. The world is like he used to say, we say that it's a lack of love and understanding each other. Money, sometimes money, it's good for many things, but it can be really bad as well. And we think that the problem is like people just want something, they want more and more and more, and there is no end. And the world is like there is no more control. What people need is more love and understand each other. We think that can be a solution to see yourself and to see other people's, to see how they live and how we communicate with the nature and how we keep the nature alive. And that's why I'm here to talk with people. I'm actually giving some talk at school for children and tell them that how indigenous people live in the forest, and talk about our how we hunt, how we fish, how we do our house. And they are all interested. They say they get really impressed when they see someone coming to from the Amazon and talk with them how indigenous people lives. And they ask lots of questions. And it's all interesting for them, because here, for example, there is no indigenous people, but we indigenous people we think that we know how to keep this culture alive and how we can share with the white outside world. And the international community, for example, the public, it was something that I found really interesting, was that people from here, from out of Brazil, most of them, I can say, they really care about the preservation of the nature and the preservation of different cultures, indigenous people. And the reason that I would like to stay a little bit more, I want to go back to my tribe and stay, to live there the way I think it's best for me. But before, I would like to say to people that we're still there, we still live in the same way, and our door is always open to welcome people and see how we live. Right now, because of the public, the international community, the Brazilian government, for example, is taking action to preserve the indigenous territory, especially those ones that are still isolated from the outside. We have some campaigns for some tribe in Brazil. For example, Guarani is the name of indigenous. The biggest population of indigenous people in Brazil is the Guarani, more than 50,000. And they have a big problem because their land is placed for sugarcane plantation and soya, and most of community they are living by the road. They don't.

access for any support from the government. And malnutrition, even suicide happen a lot because they don't have anymore their land. And if people, indigenous people, lose their land, it means the end of everything, especially our lives, starting with the culture. And we are saying to the government, to Brazilian government, that we want to still live in our lands. We want to have our forests protected, because forest means lives, forest means our body, forest means our everything. And we live because we have the forest. It's more kind of awareness. What I'm doing in here is saying that we are in this situation, but we also we have this knowledge to share with the Western world. Yeah. And if you would like to know more, what is tribal people? How they live? Who are they? It's many questions. There are many questions that people would like to know. And I would like to tell you, if you would like to know more about tribal people and how they live, the importance of the rainforest for them is to mainly visit our website, survivalinternational.com. And they work with indigenous people. For example, in my tribe, we every year in October, we have this festival. It's a traditional festival. And it's for 5 days, and we offer people, we have lots of different kinds of games, and during the night, we practice our rituals, sacred rituals. It's called, we have this special drink, it's called ayahuasca. It's like, it's a very strong drink, and it's a very strong drink. You can see how what is lives. Starting like how seeing yourself, seeing your spirit, and what you're doing here in this world, and you can see through this ritual if you believe in this. So I believe that indigenous people we have a lot to share with the everyone to visit and to know more about tribal people. I would like just sing this small song. It means if you are visiting someone, it's like you are going and you tell that there is this happiness. It means happiness.

This is when you're visiting someone, and you're going to visit your family or your friends in the house or other place. We always sing this song to say like goodbye or this kind of expression. Thank you very much for receiving me, TEDx Hackney. Yeah, I'm really glad to be here. Thank you.

0: With me is Herb Norwegian, the Grand Chief of the Dacho Nations. Mm-hmm. Herb, climate change has impacted a lot of First Nations across Canada and around the world. How has climate change affected the Dacho?
1: The Dacho, when you say Dacho, you're talking about watershed, the entire watershed of the Mackenzie River. And where I live is the central part of the Dacho, where the confluence of the Liard River and the Mackenzie join. Over the years, you know, we've seen some massive changes. It used to be back, you know, I wouldn't say too long ago, maybe about until about three, four years ago, that these large tugboats used to come down from Hay River all the way down to Aklavik, and they were just loaded right up, and they'd be back and forth all summer. This year and last year, nothing. It's not even close to that. I mean, these rivers, our poor Dacho River has just been almost literally drained. I mean, there are some places where, like that one place by Green Island where I have my cabin there by Rabbitskin. We have a set of rapids that shoot through there. And right there last year, we couldn't run our kicker up through the rapids. You had to sort of pull your way up in order to get through there. And, you know, a major river like that, to see it that low, is, you know, it's really painful to see that. Especially when you go to the little creeks. Last fall, when we were driving from Hay River to Simpson, every little creek that you saw there was nothing but straight boulders. You take a look at Kikiza River right now today, that right now they would be in the middle of a kind of like a bluefish run. And right now, it's just nothing, straight boulders scattered right across the river. All the little creeks up until the spring, some of them are not doing too bad. But the water level has drastically changed, and you're starting to see all the little beaver ponds across the country. A lot of them have just become little dust bowls. What we're also seeing is that because the water is so low in a lot of these creeks, last winter I went up by Skidoo, up one of my creeks, up Rabbitskin River, and it was just like a ladder. And what I mean by that was beaver dam after beaver dam, because the beavers, they're also fighting to keep the water. So there is this whole thing of just beaver dams galore, and a lot of these creeks are just quit flowing because the beaver dams have stopped the flow of water. So that's what you're seeing, and it's of course the fish, you know, runs like the grayling normally up the Red Knife River and all these places like that. It was just crazy. So you're starting to see a real toll there on water, especially in our territory, and it's getting worse.
0: How has all of this affected harvesting?
1: Well, you've got to be more careful when you're out there. You know, I mean, it's gotten to a point where you got to be careful. A lot of times, too, at places like creeks where you're traveling on them, there it looks to, in the wintertime, especially by Skidoo, if you're traveling on these creeks, you got to damn well be on guard, because what happens is that you could fall through shale ice. And what I mean by shale ice is that the water would have risen because of beaver dams. And as you're cruising on these at the top of the ice, all of a sudden you would fall through 3-4 feet through. And what's happened there is that all the water had drained out of the creek, and you just have a void, like from 4 feet up, the ice, broken ice right down to the ground. And sometimes the ground is down there, there's no water there at all. So that's the kind of stuff that people are dealing with. Water levels, a lot of the fish lakes also. Last winter, when I was setting a net on the Edeji, where I do a lot of harvesting, the places where I normally set my nets in these troughs where you know, the fish travel back and forth, those areas now are only about 2-3 feet deep. So you've got to figure out another location of where do you set your net. So because of the water being low, that is really affected. Even traveling, you know, going by boat, you know, you normally need to stay in the deep water section, but some these places now have just dried up, so now you got to figure out a new way on how to get into these areas. So it changes everything. Everything has changed, eh?
0: the river is drying up. How is the land drying up?
1: Well, the land, too, because what we saw, and I saw this a few years ago, we saw that quite a bit. What happens is that because of climate change, climate change and the weather has really taken a toll on the permafrost. Permafrost is really what is underneath and what really contains the water levels from underneath. And what happens is that if you get the rains and, you know, you get all this water coming in, the permafrost would cradle the water, and there it would saturate the rest of the moss and the dirt embankment just above Fort Simpson. All of a sudden, we started seeing major landslides, and I was cruising by there a few times, and you could see places where massive areas that have just come down. And I was talking to old guys there, and they said, what's happening is that permafrost is melting, and it's the permafrost that keeps the dirt up there, and then it melts, and then it has to let go. It was coming to a point where there was this pipeline that crosses the Mackenzie River, and I was cruising by there, and there was a massive landslide, maybe about, you know, a kilometer above the pipeline crossing. And I talked to the Enbridge guys there, and I brought them out there, showed them what was happening. They freaked out. They said that we got to deal with it right away. Within the month that year, they brought this company here that actually drills these massive tunnels under, you know, rock and stuff like that. They brought them in, the Michaels Company, and they shut the pipeline that crosses the Mackenzie. And what they started doing was they started drilling from one end. They drilled something like about this 14-inch hole all the way down underneath, something like about 2.5 kilometers underneath, and they

0: reconnected the pipeline and they got it flowing again. But that pipeline alone, I said, the project cost something about almost $85 million or something. But that's the kind of stuff that you're seeing, is you're seeing the whole river changing because of slumpage. A lot of that, and the guys that I've talked to down that live down below Simpson, they're seeing a lot of that, a lot of slumpage that's going on. So, what would happen? Well, if we were ever to get a major downfall of rain, say rain all summer, you're going to see a massive change in all the water, like the embankments, because there's nothing holding the dirt in place. All of that would get washed out, and you'll probably end up with a new kind of river, you know, because you'll end up with huge sandbars, and, you know, it's just a totally, and the channels on the rivers will probably change. So you'll probably see some major changes that way. So it's, the land is slowly changing in front of our eyes here.
1: So is it possible to go from Great Slave Lake to Inuvik now on the river?
0: You could. Yeah, well, we still see people paddling, the tourist people. They don't mind that. But if you're going by boat prop job, you all need to be carrying a bunch of props if you're going to do that. Jet boats, I think you're okay. But and kayaks and just regular canoes, I think they're okay for a while. But, you know, the boats that, you know, like, that run prop jobs, you've got to be careful there.
1: Do you have any stories about where all of this has impacted personal safety?
0: Well, yeah, I mean, it's something that you deal with all the time. It's, you know, where if you're out there and you're with your boat and kicker and you're out there, you're grinding your way on the beautiful river, and then sometimes you run into boulders, places where the rivers have dropped. Those kinds of things are dangerous. There's one guy here that, a friend of ours, a cousin of mine, that went hunting up the Liard River in the fall, had a nice jet boat, and two young guys, and took off. They had gone up the river for about 3-4 days. They were gone. Gone for about a week, and then finally somebody said, hey, where did these guys go? They went up the Liard River. So then we started asking around, and so we sent up another boat up that way to check up on these guys. And lo and behold, here they caught them. They found them way up something about 50 kilometers up the Liard River, stuck right in the middle of the sandbar, way the hell up there. And the boat came up to them and said, what's happening? Well, they said, we got stuck. And they got stuck in the middle of the Liard River, in the middle of this shoal of sandbar. And they pretty well ate all their food. Only thing that they had left was just water to drink. And they couldn't swim the other side, and they weren't able to do anything. You know, if you were close to shore, then you'd take your chainsaw and cut poles and corduroy so you can move your boat. They couldn't even do that. They were just stuck there, stranded. And at the same time, the water was dropping. And then finally, the boat was, you know, just sitting on about an inch of water. That's how the boys came up to them and retrieved them, and they had to slingshot them off the sandbar with a huge rope there, and took a few hours and finally got them off. But boy, when the boys landed there, they had chocolate bars popped, and they were just eating anything that they had. I mean, they were just so hungry there. So, you know, this is the kind of thing that happens, especially if you're green, you're new to the river. Be prepared. You know, you need to know the river. And even some of the older guys there that are traveling that hit a sandbar, it's never been there before, that kind of thing, you know. So the river, the land has changed drastically.
1: So when you're talking to your First Nations about the effects of climate change, what do you say to them?
0: Well, just be safe. If you're even in the wintertime, trappers, I do that in my interviews like I'm doing with you. If you're going out in the land, make sure that you tell somebody where you're going and how far you're going, and make sure that you carry the the essential stuff like the axe and saws. And, you know, a lot of us carry little radios, you know, phone mobiles. Some of them carry these Zolio phones, and so if you're out there, please carry these kinds of things so we know exactly where you're at all the time. And so I'm hoping that message gets out.
1: Herb Norwegian, Daecho Grand Chief, thank you for your time.
0: Hey, merci, Chauvin.

0: Good morning, Dan and Day. How are you today? Welcome to today's broadcast of Dan and Day Sunrise.
1: History facts you didn't learn in school. Jack Johnson was the first African-American boxer to become world champion of the heavyweight division in 1908. After Jackson won the belt, white boxing fans and the media were enraged and were searching for a great white hope to take the title back. Former boxer James J. Jeffries, who retired in 1904 with an undefeated record, unretired in 1910, making the statement, "I am going into this fight for the sole purpose of proving that a white man is better than a Negro." The fight took place on July 4, 1910, and Johnson dominated Jeffries for 15 rounds until Jeffries' corner threw in the towel. Race riots by blacks and whites followed the fight and were spread throughout the country. At least 20 people were killed. Johnson would hold the belt until 1915 when he was knocked out by Jess Willard in the 26th round of a 45-round fight, putting the title back in the hands of a white man. History facts you didn't learn in school.

0: From the files of the odd, the curious, and the interesting comes this story. A BC woman got the fright of her life last February when she found a naked man had been living in the trunk of her car for days. Nanaimo's Bethany Coker told Global News she originally noticed some mud in the front seat of her vehicle and assumed someone had broken in and spent the night. She didn't think much of it and cleaned the car before getting on with business as usual. It wasn't until 3 days later that she noticed the car windows were fogged up and heard a voice say, "Hey!" She popped the trunk and could not believe what she found. Coker told Global News, "At first I thought someone was playing a prank on me, and then when I realized what was happening, I just kept my phone recording because I wasn't too sure what was going to happen." Coker said she'd been driving the car around doing errands and going to work the entire time, without the man so much as making a sound. She said, "We've been to the grocery store together. We've got sushi together, gas together. We've been to work twice. Not a single word." Coker recorded some of the interaction and put it on social media, where it has since been viewed thousands of times. She can be heard in one clip asking the man if he was naked, and him replying saying, "Yes, it's a rite of passage." Coker called the police right away. She said, "It was probably the most hysterical call I've ever been on. They're like, 'What do you mean he's been in your trunk for 3 days? And I'm like, "He's been in my trunk for 3 days. Please hurry up." Police later said the man had significant health issues and confirmed he was receiving help. And that's another story from the files of the odd, the curious, and the interesting.
1: Oh yes, I can see it now. It's a helicopter. And it's coming this way.
2: A helicopter?
1: What a sight. The copter seems to be circling the parking area now. I guess it's looking for a place to land. No, something just came out of the back of the helicopter. It's a dark object. Perhaps a skydiver plummeting to the earth from only 2,000 feet into the air. Second, the third. There's no parachutes yet.
3: 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Those of you who just tuned in, the Pinedale Shopping Mall has just been bombed with live turkey. Film at 11.
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0: Here is your weather forecast for Tuesday, June 2nd, provided by Environment Canada. In the Tabatcha region, including Fort Smith and Salt River Reserve today, sunny with a high of 21. In the Hootsuite Cay region today, sunny with a high of 18. In the Fort Resolution region, including Highway 6, sunny with a high of 18. In the Hay River region, including Enterprise, sunny with a high of 18. In the Fort Providence region, including Kakisa and Shan Lake, sunny with a high of 23. In the Fort Simpson region, including Jean Marie River, sunny with a high of 28. In the Fort Liard region, including Nahanni Butte and Sambacay, sunny with a high of 27. In the Yellowknife region today, sunny with a high of 22. In the North Slave region, including Wekwati, Huati, and Bechico, sunny with a high of 21. In the Wrigley region today, sunny with a high of 27. In the Norman Wells Toledo region today, sunny, becoming a mix of sun and cloud near noon, a high of 24. In the Fort Good Hope region today, sunny, increasing cloudiness in the afternoon, a high of 23. In Delaney today, sunny with a high of 18. In the Colville Lake area today, sunny, becoming a mix of sun and cloud in the afternoon, a high of 19. In the South Delta region, including Fort McPherson and Sigachik, sunny, increasing cloudiness in the afternoon, a high of 21. In the Iqaluit region today, sunny, increasing cloudiness early in the afternoon, then a 30% chance of showers late in the afternoon, a high of 18. In the Inuvik region today, sunny in the morning and early in the afternoon, then a mix of sun and cloud with a 30% chance of showers late in the afternoon, a high of 18. In the Tuktoyaktuk East Channel region today, mainly sunny with a high of 11. In the Pawlatuck area today, clearing in the morning, wind southwest 30, a high of 13. In the Sax Harbor area today, a mix of sun and cloud, wind up to 15, a high plus 1. And finally, in the Ulahooktuk region today, a mix of sun and cloud, a high plus 4. And that's your weather forecast for Tuesday, June the 2nd, provided by Environment Canada.
1: I am not what happened to me. I am what I choose to become. Carl Jung. The sad reality of most human beings is just that. Most people do believe they are what happened to them. Most people equate self-worth with their past, with their achievements, with how other people view them. But we are none of those things. We are, as Jung puts it, who we choose to become. We are always one decision away from a completely different life. What happens to us is never a choice, but how we choose to feel about what happens is always our choice. How we choose to respond to life circumstances is a choice. Who we decide to be in every moment, including adversities, will determine the quality of our life. Leave your past behind and decide today, now, who you will be from this moment forward.
0: And that concludes today's program. Tune in again tomorrow when we get to do this all over again. So until we meet again, this is your host, Roy Dahl, asking you all to take care of each other, and always remember, look good, walk tall, be smart. And here's a closing inspirational thought by Brené Brown that you can carry with you throughout the day. Sometimes, the bravest and most important thing you can do is just show up. This has been Danaday Sunrise. Have a safe and enjoyable day. Thank you very much for listening.

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0: it's me, Dylan Stone, and we're just putting on our parachute pants. We're getting the DeLorean all polished up, and then we're ready to take a little trip to the past to visit all your favorite singers. Is the car ready yet, Biff?
1: Just finishing up the second coat now.
0: Good. I got my Walkman in my pocket, and I just might make a stop at the MTV Awards. 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

I thought I was gonna jump with joy. 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

rhythm. 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

0: Tuesday morning, Michelle's video just CKLB read with scene 101.9. Zinc Earth into Tilting is a beat and soon on it, odds into Disney odds in. No hell has news and do not own a sea hunter soon, beat as they don't a sea hunter soon in a passion as a sorello.
1: Sorry, Ruth Carroll, Chicon Lee, the Ruth Vanelzi, the Jet Eclavic, then Quisha Chicon Lee.
2: Tell us about how you were raised, Ruth.
1: Trinan Tal Ichikojik Shitti Ilzik Chonte, Chechi Katlequin Lee, I Katakoqua Shahanu. I play Chan Shitti Chan Ilziknachan, it's a TB. I helped at that hospital, Kustvik Atronati, at the Shahan Reshik Nuhevan, a Kuhe Tatquan Dinjo, at the Ishiktanquan Chitti Sha Trotli, good Lukakuti, Kihinjit, the Kintlo Akot Sans at the Kukire. DK that a court and the Dishikwan, the Chantat Kukut, a great occasion, Dekwa. It's at Heinz and Ishi, she family, shit. It's at Chahantlo Guyan Dokut, Kashonil Tienqua. Jo Kohetsi, she is a quint he corai. Quit Trin and Ishi. 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Quitrit Quinint, I could say that Ishikan Kuno, La Cookie Rich and Chicken Chick, a Nil Chick.
2: Good.
1: 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No hotry, no quick eye, no hot tea. And ho in honte, I cut thaku chutin, and chonily cut no which a kicking he quincy or the roach eight and she could no good cheat thak.
2: Ruth, could you tell us about living on the land and some of your experiences?
1: Good salkanal tai trinan ishi kuno shinne kutada kut takunian ju u ognichin shukha kuti ishi tant ita ju ai zit get chit akote jihnu lo kuit lo kutrit ikul ikwa go ai u chit handan triha shuk tanaka ishik ishik tant kutsa chita tal zit shuk Look, Hana, Signation, Shahan looked eat and could it. 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
1: 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the event spaghetti of a cult on Ethan macaroni tzik according to it's a damn yeah it's a it's a cut of the it's a chuten atlet it's a box or the inchik to the thick thick a spaghetti choose a disincha hundred Hans a great lot of spaghetti lane, good chassis, connelis, a chan tia illac now, the inchic eyes, a chan chu, eyes, a chan eye spaghetti, velat illics. 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Le, she didn't need it, this is your supper, and she needed this is your tia. 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
2: Many of our young people today who do not speak their language, what is the best way to teach them?
1: Could train and cut chuten go you one cut quit saltenchi shokichi like I cut go the chicken chichi kohesa. That go you one cut no chicken chicks at kicking he quachi go seeds at go two I cut kakovo natanchi kohesa. I said, chukwento chitti. With a attack only radio to television, it's a chitty computer, cheat thug shit, no hookin chick. Chutin, kinchi quinzi hat and tie cut, I cushit thug no hookin chick, no train lee cheat, no train cut dule, I cook ere dule kikehe ya nithan. It's a she shahanshin takin he. It's at school they take one get takin hookin chickshit can eat a he. No hookaik it kushit thakin chisho kyutrakin he train and ishik one no. It's at a chuk a court conch ukwakut. Ishik school eat it a quitlo unchit kyokrashik can eat a he. It's at Hans Adrit G. Berger inquiries to Quatsa Tanrit U O Quantat Naho Quatal Nhutra Nudes at Eshiktant at Nuhuela Kat Gotana Chitatal Kolat Kat Un Chitkejit Aqua. 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
4: 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The late Mike Finnegan is in the spotlight. Colin James has the Lee Oscar Harmonica's classic cut released in 1989.
0: Who do we crossroad? Who you see? A yitzing a hunt or beat the next one corny on the beauty of the CKLB redo. Who is the voice of Dene Dehu Yedela?
5: This is folk singer Michael Jonathan. Join us on Wood Songs this week. 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
0: The wood song who yes it on sit on the sun on it on a doot old in a loon zinger. The Disney on it, the doot on it, and John C. Kill be reduger.
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My friends call me TLG. I'm back. 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The show will be pre-recorded. 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

Good morning, Christian Martin. Michelle Zhu with CKLB Read, which is still 101.9. Could don't the result get a guess or do not can who call those in Kerna kids in the Hello don 2026? Could you do not want a 100 say how John Wallace che had this or allow it do had a line steam the loan it see hell had the father. Could what he had there it do had a line steam the loan it see hell this on low. What quit here this or allow it do had a get called the loan it see hell this get.

Ku for good hope at this allu it do a dick eating the lunis ill the sun cone. Fortly yard at this allu it do a dis on love the lunis ill dick a call. Fork my person had dick or he also allu it do a declinstein the lunis ill dick it do. This not in Nina had dick it do a denunas and thonis ill the call. Fort Simpson had dick or saw allo it do a dis on con the lunis ill dick a call. Tapacha had this allo it do a dick a call needs ill the call. Gummy kia this allo it do a dick a din the lunis ill de dune. Then you know a coin had this allo it do a dis like so love the lunis ill the son con. So suck a had de it do had this son con it's ill a de son con. Kukache hade et du hade so lazeroni tsi hilde ka.

Kutun saw the colors of Joe saw the Lee Arts at the Hello. Kutun, they were Saint Chon, Saint Chon, they who yang. Could you do the cousins and these and others here, cousins and dark? A cousin not this here, you direct Osiratal and Nasi. A year bits in business on the heady. Could you cousin Saint Chon, they who yet a henny? There a ten or not a desi, a you know, a 10 bits in workshop, who yet? A year do this in chomps because not a desi there at all at Darcy, ha. A year occurring yarring in Cordair had all in a growing young Cordair, a year you a hundred a cousin nine corset a lehati. Could you do you a gloin a yun? Janik and eight desi, North America, who ye see? A year you had to pick a little at Darcy, a young better at a hattie. A ye are the waterly dossy that was it does this you, then a lot of dying that cons you. A ye don't wallet dossy, a ye buried in it, that oh you are this you, dying that cons ye ha. A ye are ye think chant day who ye see a ye. Oh, beneath ye has said that the result is some consul and no carter, southern ne odds in carny odds and a year culture center in Bishacon, a year cousin Nigra, that ella. Kui was it no sunny than see her dead during the zini layering in there. The result is who dealt zig a solano caught a year in tenant.

Could don't sell the war on Sainstein the Lagalza Jalo. Could you a Kundarak on see you your dia heki? In La Kundak on Kundik on a Hyata Yaheki don't. Dear do there is our cossy with wicked gadgets at Dilsi. A dear in its eat a hello had a Kundarak on see her there. They were Kundik on Shinny Q Hanga hat is a kept by Niha. Could dear it a chance nila de do the afternoon you have to dear jar. Ege adire ni tiri natsar di hela. 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He ne. 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

Kutunk etting like gullers of jello to Disney art and Kuturizans and other seas a quiz and other core sources service who yena. A yet do it when you want to die a hecky seedery. So it's only a night daisy. A yet do there's a quiz and a knee see. A yet you want to hurry it's a knee chula. The artist in a quasar zoot is a quizy dunny ye see a quizzins in. A that ways and are a knee see hot elegant. A out there is a quick baking cousin, you got a yehiki. A ya do joints on nigger night daisy, dear cousins, and a te dendrins. Bins any bunny, there sees a quick hello. A 2014s and 2018s, and a ya use a quisita right in Huli, the hut of some bits and red dildo ding. A ya see on shay, you see the hunter worry low. Hut with any sample puppets in sample pepony, ya see dome. 7,028.6 million honey to be bahela. A ye don't sequence of some bug. Then all they had to 2,400 a ya. A ye toy on a day he kissy. Conkiza, no nothing get there, no car you coo. Had a artery cosy, now ye kissy at the tenants is a quisy. A ye cosy with etera diluty, and sit out her in Huli, the hut with etera handil duty. A you had a seal, they were computers, had a seal, not a head daisy. A you they had eat out right near there. Had to hold your body, you're gonna die in Delo. Yet around you do dear honey. A ye artery in tennis in Sequitaldi, see. A ye don't bet at the haya. A ye are in see her there. There the chin yard and dirt deal her dead, a causing bet at the how you had a seal, see bunches a ye seal. Kui computer so had to sit out right in see there a ye the habits at the haya. A ye tennis in Sequisi. A ya the sign on ya kedu were cut in or had to say quinner at this a ye must sit up its own. New was in tennis can and see had to say sit up its ill duty honey. A ye are domed on it a has yet a 14% co 34% co had was a ye had that. There is some laws and had our laws a hal laws here. A ye had it to quiz in ten senior at this, but end up at the ha. A ye a hind is some papa panilla. Could I ya kissy Lisa similar who ye minister in the health and social service? The ye John Zogin, it's a nigger night this, cause in that it's end ye had a you had to read laws a city hello, a ye cause in the water ye he kissy. A ye car ninets and hut, said quiz at the ha ya. Could do who that deal like gullies are jealous at Disney odds and

We stood beside our cotton bales and didn't say a thing. We fired our guns and the British kept a-coming. There wasn't as many as there was a while ago. We fired once more and they began to run in. On down the Mississippi to the Gulf of Mexico. Old Hickory said we could take them by surprise. If we didn't fire muskets till we looked them in the eye. We held our fire till we see their faces well. Then we opened up our squirrel guns and really gave them well. We fired our guns and the British kept a-coming. There wasn't as many as there was a while ago. We fired once more and they began to run it. On down the Mississippi to the Gulf of Mexico. Yeah, they ran through the briars and they ran through the brambles. And they ran through

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1: We fired our guns and the British kept a-coming. There wasn't as many as there was a while ago. We fired once more and they began to run in. On down the Mississippi to the gun.

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1: Good afternoon. I'm Connor Petrie. The recipients of the Northwoods NWT Book Awards have been announced, recognizing outstanding literary works by authors with strong connections to the Northwest Territories. The two award categories are for Children's Picture Book and Adult Book, which each come with a $1,000 reward. The Children's Picture Book Award was given to The Last Tree, written by Erica Nisenen, illustrated by Lucas Green, and published by Northern Quill Publishing. This book follows a lonely tree growing beyond the tree line, whose encounters with wandering wildlife reveal that even the most isolated places can nurture connection and hope. The Adult Book Award was given to Book of Hope, Healthcare and Survival in the North, by Agnes R. Pascal, published by Fernwood Publishing. Book of Hope brings together the voices of Northern and Indigenous cancer survivors and caregivers, illuminating the realities of healthcare access, medical travel, healing, and survival in Northern communities. The awards were announced during the Authors Showcase at the 2026 Northwoods NWT Writers Festival, part of a four-day celebration of Northern literature. The criminal drug trade is ruining lives in all regions of the Northwest Territories, but none more than in the Beaufort Delta and its regional center in Nuvik. An eye-opening 50-page GNWT report created in support of two anti-crime bills gave a platform for residents to candidly express their views on how crime has seeped into Northern society, corroding their sense of safety and slashing quality of life. An Inuvik participant stated, quote, "This is taking too long. We are losing a whole generation to drugs. Drug dealers seem to have more power and are killing our young people. You need to move faster and take everything back from drug dealers." Concerns over drug use, drug trafficking, bootlegging, and violent offenses have intensified in recent years, with Indigenous governments, community leaders, municipal councils, and residents consistently raising community safety as a priority requiring immediate action from the GNWT. The report also revealed concerns about impacts on vulnerable community members, with respondents calling for legislation to work in partnership with Indigenous governments rather than being imposed from Yellowknife. And territorial RCMP are still searching for two different men for two very different reasons. The RCMP in Ulukoktuk are asking for the public's help in locating a wanted man. 46-year-old Chris Banksland is the subject of an outstanding warrant for several charges. He is wanted for assault, sexual assault, and failure to comply with a release order. Banksland is described as an Indigenous man with black hair and brown eyes, who stands around 5 feet 7 inches tall and weighs around 165 pounds. It is believed that he could either be in Yellowknife or Toronto. The RCMP believe that he is actively avoiding police patrols and are asking for anyone who may know of his whereabouts to contact the Ulukoktuk RCMP at 867-396-1111. Meanwhile, the Yellowknife RCMP are searching for a missing man and are asking for the public's help to find him. The missing man is 28-year-old Johnny Jr. Ninjongan from Nunavut. He was last seen in Yellowknife on May 30th and has not been in contact with any of his friends or family since. He is described as an Indigenous man around 5 feet 8 inches tall, weighing around 150 pounds with an average build. He has short black hair and brown eyes. No description of his clothing is available, and he has few connections to the community, though it is believed that he is still somewhere in Yellowknife. His family and the RCMP are concerned for his safety. Anyone who may be aware of his location is asked to contact the Yellowknife RCMP at 867-669-1111. And for more news stories, head on over to cklbradio.com. I'm Connor Petrie.
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4: 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The late Mike Finnegan is in the spotlight. Colin James has the Lee Oscar Harmonica's classic cut released in
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5: What songs? What's a dig? Go yet he can it. I did sing. What's a dig there? A died sent on Gomadu Honoki ah. It's all a died a yidzin. Okay, that honey. So CKLB radio. Okay, then it did on radio. Okay, that a yid a walk over there.
7: Hey,

Yeah.

Zitani, Zitanik, good afternoon. Hey, good saw a home words on a kid's a good that's a good saw words on. It's on design that Tuesday, na kid's a good day. Did say that work with here goes on Bobby Pia, need he could do a deal on day. When the Archie. We learned on the best account on that how do you congress on it the galada sege in it's on I eat he get that non de walada honey a yani has on needs had the adera on the when he goes on he that month other gunt air hunta at a good in the gunna gets on that good needs on high sides or see honey he that. We didn't need let a lead. Didn't see Ameda close CKLB radio de quitat, nihira de tiat, de quanta. A you work at Mont Adagant eat at needs on high snow.

Titanic in Otto Honda, so I get tagged out there. Did you get a clavic? Sada, a googly Honda, or let hungers or die a D. Gaba me tear hit at Sada, a Honda, or egg a dingus or die a deers on the link at Sada, a gogriada, or let Honda, or let hungers or die a D. For good hope, Sada, a nano dots or eat legos or eddy for the yard has on. Then I get a good so, a good good line is at the gate on day. Eddy and that nano dots on targets or days on Sada, a Fort McPherson. Nano dots or eat legos or eddy, Sada, a work here, could you go see, said Link, who hit that now and then a kegot or eddy, Sada, a Hobat Sahita Honodat or Satun Gut on the ID Google here Sadeda Gamed here Sadeda Wahe Kogriada U Nanu Gut on the ID Hatlade Hita Sada Nanu Gut on the ID Enubek Sada Kogriada U Nanu Gut on the ID Lisok a Honodat or Sin Lagos on the ID Tegulihita Sada Nanu Gut on the ID Politag Sada Honodat on Dingut on the ID Sax Arbor Hita Sada Wahiko Grada Ur Zero Get Awatun Tag to Yak Tag Sada Honodat on Tagut on the ID Tilit Aidat Nanodat on Inchegut on the ID Google Sade Waheda Hello, hug talk that so ding got on the ID Google here Sadeda work with here hit that Honda on egg a ding got on the ID Uzi die little the cat Sada Quizacon na no got on the ID Google here Sadeda Tehda Dilon to back a Honda or Latungas or ID had that Sadde he were had that I saw. Gugriada o inda kuhitat sada a yeso na nungutsuntat idiote.

Hello, my name is Tanya Grubin. My friends call me TLG. I'm back. 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That's the TLG show, every Saturday at 5 o'clock p.m. on CKLB, the voice of Denny.

Dee dee, go na gets on hit ad, good dee, nihits on high saying. Hot head again, the get a la hook to gets on, my luck what he hit ad. Saku, inkle, dee no dots on, eket how who Chris Banksland, we ye hit ad, hack a gate, you know, my luck what he did dee again, what ad, a gee hack eight, yik is only. Malakwat he gets a day in lagging water. A do that he got a hit so equilet a do so egg a line da. A yet so hot lahot ad he malakwat he kun hot lahot. A ye danny dick eddy yet so eddy get so as an illehi. A ye honey has wicked the cat in the day. A ye heat naeezy get you on there. My luck, what he did, I get the hit at some back at oily honey lane in the congo daintly. Toronto, a con goods oily honey game one day. A deeds oily, a wicked house on at 867-396-1111. A court, my luck, what he hit at gets on, got dinner. Yet, don't come back a good hit at a year got his acquaintance, none of that, or egg a dean woo, Johnny Junior, Nene Gan, giddy a year at no day get in hit at indeed, like a. Tunt is zait ha nunk e hit ad e kut ad nun de ga in lo hante. E yet on e din so e lin hit ad di gik e ho zun le hante. Gut un e dat in at in ho sit ad e yik gik e ho zun le hani hot ad wa in e. Yet on e din so e lin hit ad wuk e ha sun e. My luck what hits on ha dina he get di on at some back 867-669-1111. Wait in I get di hit at go hi hi wo ga hit at this age get di on that. So some back a got some hit at what do got on what luck go on. Canada, which is his own, there's like a wood they hit at a yik, send a good lay rahi, nizzy a good lay, it's a sadi a good lay rahit at 6.5 million. Hot fun hit a good a yin on the Sarai, so I get lit on do now woods on get rahit at do her at home, do any say hey, a good do. Do now with unk air, do then you get dile, I eat, I get in later, a ye honey well lahi rat at, then I care, sarain, so I get le, a dera hunter. It's a cultural minister, Tinket Dagora hit at Caitlin Cleveland, the dee, a dee hot at, a ye hit at what dunk, go, I he, sin la no who that on. This is what I hot in Hunedi. The quick what he had now, honey, good dee, honey, has no slap with la dunte. Good now, he has no slap with la. Yet, so do honey, let's go get dee, say, go get do some good dee. A ye has no slap with la, he had. Don't so eat a hung, Hunedi. It's on a hit a has send a good letter hit at a you had some bunny to he masses and you won't do it. Think of the goods and hit at a what's a hoodsing honey nadi, lagoon ID, what I hit as he don't thought he dig it. A ye think of the goods and hit at there's an hour doing the game, hit out what's on good D he has on. Slang hit at Negin Lahonte. It's on the D. I get D hit at sink at the house and what her go. I got some hit at a what I got who's in that D. What's a hood in hit at what's on? Don't slung he get a D. Get D on there.
Hanik has what's a daggonet at Beaufort Delta and Newbeck. A yuk and I see the neck a good idea on get you there. It a new goods on doing the gink care. I get the hit at a green deer hot. I had you on there. A good quail and you lean it at this a cougar. A cougar honey hit at. But I got on zin I did a house on giddy hosse, dear hot. Yet on given idea, ya lit a de dear think I get de at in deode. A good kill a neat a house on what a giddy hosse, dear. Yet on a sassa da hunt a dine. Did a sagasega hit at a work air a lot in a half on it at. Nizian go do there. It's a unique report nagi. See it at sink at the guts on this or car would the agadi hit at a asiani malawati as it's out on gasla hit at a crime honey hussy. Equile agalaho that's on keranata a ye hussy the knack it do at zagadi on there. Yes, do I need the conge when a horse sit at a unk at the conge queho gates? I get in here so in a hit at the need that's a dialect hit at a what's on home ideas in the good what's a idi get you on there. It at the d I get the hit at a not dig you an idea honey, quinty honey good idea honey hit at what's on hit at. Do sits on you dined a he see the neck is on a da diggity. Did then gonna get some good day at night a leads on a sink and you got it.

Nei, de lød så CKLB radio så gatt det da hun er toll free number hit at de har ni vikings, you know, 1-855-966-2552 1-855-966-2552 Nei, de lød gutt så det gikk hva hun hit at hva hun hit at hva hun 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hva hun hit at hva hun hit at hva hun hit at hva hun hit at hva hun hit at hva hun hit at hva hun hit at hva hun hit at hva hun hit at hva hun hit at hva hun hit at hva hun hit at hva hun hit at hva 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

Tizekehita, Hokutia, gets on Bobby Pia. What good dear he musts in wonder. When the Archie Lafferty, we lane. Tizets on Hatson he. Danny what lahoda, his on Aids, he get a work when it ya honey, work when get lame hosse, and he good dear knee, he got do he got that. Musts in wonder. Mary Rose Black, the CKLB Radio.

Yeah.

0: Dylan Stone, and we're just putting on our parachute pants. We're getting the DeLorean all polished up, and then we're ready to take a little trip to the past to visit all your favorite singers. Is the car ready yet, Biff?
1: Just finishing up the second coat now.
0: Good. I got my Walkman in my pocket, and I just might make a stop at the MTV Awards. If you think video killed the radio star, think again. So don't forget to join me every Saturday from 6 to 8 p.m. for Vinyl on Chrome, right here on CKLB Radio.

Amen.

Kamit here, got some hit at Rosie Mantler. Why were you teaching the Zon Wako?

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2: 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The late Mike Finnegan is in the spotlight. Colin James has the Lee Oscar Harmonica's classic cut released in 1989.
3: Molak and at the crossroads. Taitsine, Yakale, Lofoton, Sadze, Hajon, CKLB, Bates, a day, eek, a dule, hoots away on. Chuta, gots a dene, Nina gots a dene, he day, hoots away on.
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3: Taitinet ah ya kala horano sadze, haise taitinet in tatiguyente, hejon CKLB bays a dig a, de she yen hitte de hitule, hua on.

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Look a select a he go will he horno lahdins and a good eighteens a shits a nits a.

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I'm Sarah Alahmed, host of Planetary Radio from the Planetary Society. 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
1: dozen tunes, most of them brand new, and a couple of features can be heard in the next edition of At the Crossroads. 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The late Mike Finnegan is in the spotlight. Colin James has the Lee Oscar Harmonica's classic cut released in 1989.
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2: What songs is it? That's it. Or Honosatse, go say, that's it, get it, honey.

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What's on CKLB, Gundi, any the Kohi, Zon, Wenda, Gundi, Netsisting, Ha, the Gethe, Din Sajake, Wora, Atle. So National Chief of Assembly of First Nation, Hayantihi Cindy Woodhouse, Nipinak, Hadi, Eye, Malanik, and Agedehe, Alberta, Akon, Don, Tlitso, Agedeha, Nigi, Huan, Gogede, Wola, Canada, Dihuala, Itl, 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neddy. The quest long he god day again day he wake he don de zon he. First Nation zone Canada nats a dehi go see don at in tehi go raha de wata ahunt ane hazon don he elats e de yeha dani gune tsunke nage dehi de nege he elats danits in hune hani ho gutson a get danits 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The what the he Yellowknife mayor Ben Henderson did he had the in Juan de Tsunke Bora de Gora ha wicked at that go on the Nisiana. You go de he Yellowknife city of Yellowknife had the Nakakwa no de Tsunke had the honey de Nits in Hune Kuntakon Kunits in Hun. Don't it like day he it's a don't ask you get see he ask you and I did he commercial a ye honey had the nits in home a good song will had the I see what la he I see what wicked let's at the what la he 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
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Di zen Eyegosa Nakedze Nakekwe CKLB 101.9 FM Wehegoyati Eda Kunhi, the voice of Denade.

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The drum has been known to indigenous peoples to represent the heartbeat of Mother Earth, the universal mother to us all. The first sound we all hear before entering in the world is the heartbeat of our mother. The drum stick is known in some nations as our elders' arms. 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
1: Good afternoon. I'm Connor Petrie. The recipients of the Northwoods NWT Book Awards have been announced, recognizing outstanding literary works by authors with strong connections to the Northwest Territories. The two award categories are for Children's Picture Book and Adult Book, which each come with a $1,000 reward. The Children's Picture Book Award was given to The Last Tree, written by Erica Nisenen, illustrated by Lucas Green, and published by Northern Quill Publishing. This book follows a lonely tree growing beyond the tree line, whose encounters with wandering wildlife reveal that even the most isolated places can nurture connection and hope. The Adult Book Award was given to Book of Hope, Healthcare and Survival in the North, by Agnes R. Pascal, published by Fernwood Publishing. Book of Hope brings together the voices of Northern and Indigenous cancer survivors and caregivers, illuminating the realities of healthcare access, medical travel, healing, and survival in Northern communities. The awards were announced during the Authors Showcase at the 2026 Northwoods NWT Writers Festival, part of a four-day celebration of Northern literature. The criminal drug trade is ruining lives in all regions of the Northwest Territories, but none more than in the Beaufort Delta and its regional center in Nuvik. An eye-opening 50-page GNWT report created in support of two anti-crime bills gave a platform for residents to candidly express their views on how crime has seeped into Northern society, corroding their sense of safety and slashing quality of life. An Inuvik participant stated, quote, "This is taking too long. We are losing a whole generation to drugs. Drug dealers seem to have more power and are killing our young people. You need to move faster and take everything back from drug dealers." Concerns over drug use, drug trafficking, bootlegging, and violent offenses have intensified in recent years, with Indigenous governments, community leaders, municipal councils, and residents consistently raising community safety as a priority requiring immediate action from the GNWT. The report also revealed concerns about impacts on vulnerable community members, with respondents calling for legislation to work in partnership with Indigenous governments rather than being imposed from Yellowknife. The Rotary Club of Yellowknife is already hard at work in planning the city's Canada Day festivities and have even shared the route for this year's parade. This parade always draws an incredible crowd to Franklin Avenue to watch their friends and neighbors celebrate their love for Canada. Last year saw several dozen entries of floats, decorated vehicles, and simply groups of people walking along the route. Canada Day and the parade itself is coming up on Wednesday, July 1st. Participants in the parade are asked to begin gathering at the Aquatic Center at 10:15 a.m., with the parade expected to begin at 11. Following the same route as last year, the parade will start and proceed north along Franklin Avenue and will come to an end at Sir John Secondary School. The 5th annual Canada Mile will lead off the parade, the foot race for all types of runners, clearing the way for a loud and bright procession of decorated floats, pipe bands, color party, local dignitaries, marchers, cyclists, big trucks, classic cars, and emergency vehicles. To help residents better understand municipal leadership and the realities of serving in elected office, the City of Yellowknife is launching Candidate College. This is a new pilot initiative that provides practical insights into local government, the municipal election process, and the responsibilities of serving on council. On June 4th, Candidate College will offer residents the opportunity to hear directly from elected officials and administration, ask questions, and gain practical insight into what it means to serve as mayor or councillor. Topics will include candidate eligibility and registration, election rules and timelines, governance, budgeting, bylaws, decision-making, and the time commitment associated with serving on council. Stephen Van Dyne, the city manager, explained that, quote, "Serving on council is one of the most visible forms of community leadership, yet much of what the role involves happens behind the scenes. Candidate College is an opportunity to pull back the curtain on local government, help residents better understand the realities of elected office, and support informed participation in the democratic process." And Territorial RCMP are still searching for two different men for two very different reasons. The RCMP in Ulukuktuk are asking for the public's help in locating a wanted man. 46-year-old Chris Banksland is the subject of an outstanding warrant for several charges. He is wanted for assault, sexual assault, and failure to comply with a release order. Banksland is described as an indigenous man with black hair and brown eyes, who stands around 5 feet 7 inches tall and weighs around 165 pounds. It is believed that he could either be in Yellowknife or Toronto. The RCMP believe that he is actively avoiding police patrols and are asking for anyone who may know of his whereabouts to contact the Ulukuktuk RCMP at 867-396-1111. Meanwhile, the Yellowknife RCMP are searching for a missing man and are asking for the public's help to find him. The missing man is 28-year-old Johnny Jr. Ningjongan from Nunavut. He was last seen in Yellowknife on May 30th and has not been in contact with any of his friends or family since. He is described as an indigenous man around 5 feet 8 inches tall, weighing around 150 pounds with an average build. He has short black hair and brown eyes. No description of his clothing is available, and he has few connections to the community, though it is believed that he is still somewhere in Yellowknife. His family and the RCMP are concerned for his safety. Anyone who may be aware of his location is asked to contact the Yellowknife RCMP at 867-669-1111. And for more news stories, head on over to cklbradio.com. I'm Connor Petrie.
2: Hello, I'm Brad Savage. I am an obsessive record collector. Now I'm sharing this lifelong collection with the world on a special one-hour show called Cruisin' the Decades. The concept is one song per decade from 1920 through the 2020s. It's almost like a time machine cruising through 100 years of music. Any genre and style of music is okay. Everything's represented. I hope you'll join me for Cruisin' the Decades each Saturday at 11 a.m. right here on CKLB Radio, the voice of Denendeh.

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Join me for the Bannikin Tea Show every Sunday from 2 to 4, keeping you up to date with some current events, some weather, and some best in Aboriginal and country and Western music and 80s, right here on CKLB, the voice of Denaday.

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0: Oh, amadi wakita miedo. Hey, if you're like me and you need some energy, have some Bannockin tea and listen to CKLB 101.9 FM. Mashtedo.

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